0: the Lord Jesus Christ has given us our orders of the day. Listen carefully to his words.
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0: the ring one day, and some of the good seed it fell by the wayside. Now, Jenny Fleck, what I want to know is, where are my sewing needles?
1: Sebastian.
0: What?
1: It's not that kind of sewing.
0: Oh.
1: Okay?
0: What kind of sewing is it?
1: No, I think it would be a very good idea.
0: What would?
1: If maybe I took over the singing.
0: Oh, no.
1: And you listen.
0: Not
1: learn
0: fair.
1: A little bit about what this is all about, okay?
0: No.
1: Now go and sit over there.
0: But I've been practicing for weeks and weeks.

0: went sowing one day, and some of the good seed it fell by the wayside.
1: What's a wayside?
0: And the birds of the air came and ate it with glee.
1: I like these bits.

0: I'm not even supposed to be here.
1: A sower.
0: Excuse me.
1: One.
0: Stop it. I just want to turn. And some of the good seeds sprang up right away.
1: Off my strings.
0: Sorry.
1: Cause it fell on the rocks where the soil weren't deep.
0: Help, I'm a thirsty seed. And it wasn't, not weren't.
1: And when the sun rose, it was scorched by the heat.
0: Oh, yeah, well, I'm not going to stay out here and get scorched by any heat. And besides, I haven't got any sunscreen.

0: with a thorn, then the thistle, then the weed, then such like.
1: Till I grew up and choked it, and it vanished from sight.
0: Oh,
1: Jerry. Just like you're going to, Sebastian.

0: Well, you see, this guy who owned it really looked after it very well.
1: Then as spring was sprung, there was corn everywhere.
0: 30, 60, 100, 200, 400, 590,000 times as much was planted and more. Now can we sing it? Next time through. Not this time.
1: A sower, a sower is sowing today. The seed is God's word, and it's coming your way.
0: My

0: the view that is me. I never thought about it quite like that before. I suppose I have got a few weeds here and there that need pulling out.
1: Hey guys, it's Andy Kirk. A well-known speaker started off his seminar by holding up a $20 note. In the room, 200 people were listening and he asked who would like the $20 notes. Hands started going up everywhere. He crumpled the note up and asked who still wants it. Hands still went up in the air because they realised that the note hadn't lost its value. Many times in our lives, we feel we are dropped, crumpled, and ground into the dirt by decisions we make and circumstances that come our way. We feel as though we are worthless, but no matter what has happened or what will happen, you never lose your value. Remember, you are special. I'm Andy Kirk. Super
2: 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We are the future.
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4: But the fruit of the Spirit is love, joy, peace, patience, kindness, goodness, faithfulness, gentleness, and self-control. Against such things there is no law. Galatians 5:22-23. 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

0: Hello, and welcome to Focus on the Family Radio Theater. I'm your host, Dave Arnold. Although it seems as British as afternoon tea and biscuits, the classic story, The Secret Garden, was actually written in the United States. The author, Frances Hodgson Burnett, was born in Britain but emigrated with her family to a log cabin in America in 1865. Although her first success was as a novelist for adults with critically acclaimed books like That Lasso Lowry's and Through One Administration, she's best known today for her three novels for children. Her first children's book was Little Lord Fauntleroy. The character of the hero was based on her own son Vivian, a fact which caused him lifelong embarrassment. Her novel A Little Princess is an enlarged version of a story that she originally wrote 17 years earlier, titled Sarah Crewe. But over time, it was The Secret Garden that became the enduring classic, capturing the imaginations of each generation of readers. If you know The Secret Garden, we hope this audio version will rekindle the warmth and wonder of the original story. If by chance you don't know The Secret Garden, well, then we're pleased to introduce you to a story we believe will become a favorite for you and your entire family. Join us in a moment as Focus on the Family Radio Theater presents The Secret Garden.
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2: My name is Mary, and I'm going to tell you some of the things that happened to me when I was young, which was quite a long time ago. The wonderful things happened in England, but the story really begins in India. My parents were English, but I was born in India because my father had a job with the government. We lived in a grand house, and we had lots of servants. My own servant was called my ayah. If we'd been in England, I would have had a nanny or a nurse, because in those days, parents didn't spend very much time with their children. They had special servants to look after them. But one morning, when I woke up, everything was different.
3: Aya? Aya? Where are you? Aya, come here at once.
4: Here is your breakfast, Missy Sahib.
3: What are you doing in my room? You're not my Aya. You're one of the kitchen maids. Go and fetch my Aya at once. I want her.
4: She must not come to you, Missy Sahib.
3: What nonsense. Of course she must come to me.
4: No, Missy Sahib, you see...
3: How dare you say no to me? You insolent girl, go and fetch her.
4: She cannot come. You must ask the Mem Sahib.
3: Ask my mother? What do you mean? Come back here at once.
2: Just then, I heard my mother's voice out in the courtyard. She was with a young British officer who I recognised. He'd been to one of the government tea parties a few weeks before.
5: Is it really so very bad? Are you sure?
6: I'm afraid so. I can't understand why you're still here. Why didn't you leave for the hills 2 weeks ago at the first warning?
5: We should have done. But I wanted to stay in the city so we could go to that silly dinner party. What a fool I was. And the thing is... What is it? What's happening in the servants' quarters?
6: You didn't tell me it had broken out among your servants.
5: I didn't know. But why are they making that terrible noise?
6: That is the custom when someone has died.
5: Oh, please, come with me. Come with me.
6: Of course, Mrs. Lennox.
2: This is what had happened. A terrible disease called cholera had broken out in the city. That was the reason my ayah could not come to me. In fact, as I later found out, the reason the servants were wailing in the huts was that she had just died. Before the day was over, more of the servants were dead, and most of the others had run away in terror. But I didn't know any of this at the time. The whole city was in chaos. There was panic on every side, and the little girl in the nursery was forgotten.
7: How strange and quiet it is. Have all the bungalows
3: been searched? Yes, sir. What's that? All the houses back. Someone's coming.
8: This one empty too? Yes. Well, it looks like it, sir.
9: Ah, this was the Lennox house. You know, the government chap with that pretty wife. Oh, terrible business. I believe there was a child, too, a girl, though no one ever saw her.
8: What desolation.
9: Have they checked all the rooms?
8: I believe so, sir. But I can't think why this door is shut.
9: Just to be on the safe side, I'll take you quick.
10: Barney, here, quick. There's a child in here.
11: A child? What, all alone in a place like this? Mercy on us. Who is she?
3: I am Mary Lennox. I fell asleep when everybody was running about. And I have only just wakened up. Why does nobody come?
10: It's the girl I was telling you about, Barney. The child no one ever saw.
11: She must have been forgotten.
3: Forgotten? I wasn't forgotten. Why was I forgotten? Why does nobody come?
11: Poor little thing.
10: You see, miss, nobody came because, well, there is nobody left to come.
2: That was when I found out that my mother and father were dead. Now, you must remember that I hardly knew them, and so, I blush to tell you, I didn't really miss them very much. All I cared about was what was going to happen to me. And I soon found out. The soldiers found an English family to look after me for the time being, and one day I was playing by myself under a tree when one of their children came to join me.
12: What are you doing, Mary? Are you trying to make a garden?
3: No.
12: Yes, you are. You're digging. I could help you if you like.
3: No, thank you.
12: Why are you so contrary?
3: I'm not contrary.
12: Mary, Mary, quite contrary. How does your garden grow? With silver bells and cockle shells and pretty maids all in a row.
3: Go away. I don't want to talk to you.
12: You won't have to after today. You're going to be sent home.
3: Home? Where is home?
12: England, of course. You're going to your uncle, Archibald Craven. He's got a great big spooky house in the middle of nowhere, and you've got to live with him because he's your only relation in the whole wide world. You're going to England on an ocean liner, and you're leaving tomorrow.

0: Excuse me, please. I'm looking for the little girl from India. Ah, there you are. Are you Mary? Mary Lennox? I've been worried half to death trying to find you and all this crush of people. Where's your luggage?
1: I haven't got any luggage.
0: Oh. Well, then you'd better come with me. My name's Mrs. Medlock.
1: Are you my servant?
0: Your servant? I should think not, indeed. I'm the housekeeper of Misselthwaite Manor, and I answer only to Mr. Craven himself. Come on, then. We don't want to miss the train. Well, then, I suppose I ought to tell you something about where you're going. What do you know of your uncle?
1: Nothing.
0: Nothing? Well, didn't your mother and father ever talk about him with you?
1: No. They didn't talk about anything with me.
0: Indeed. Well, I suppose I ought to try and prepare you. It's a strange place, is Misselthwaite Manor. It's a grand big house, sure enough, but dark and gloomy for a little thing like you. It's right on the edge of the moor, and there's a big park all round it, and gardens and trees with branches trailing down to the ground, some of them. And that's it. Well, what do you think of it?
1: Nothing. I don't know anything about it. All I know is India.
0: I dare say it is. What your uncle wants you at Misselthwaite for, I can't imagine, unless it's the only thing he can think of. Himself won't have anything to do with you, that's for certain. It's his back, you see. Twisted, it's all crooked-like. Well, it's only fair to warn you. That set him off all wrong. Even with all that money, he was always a miserable sort of chap until he got married.
1: Oh, is my uncle married?
0: That's why you're here. He married your father's sister. She was your auntie. That's why he's your uncle, see? You're related by marriage. She was such a sweet, pretty thing, was Miss Lilias. Oh, he'd have done anything for her. He worshipped the ground she walked on. So you can imagine when she died.
1: What? Did she die?
0: Yes. Didn't they tell you anything? She died very young. 10 years ago, that was. And of course, that made him worse than ever. He can't bear to see people somehow. Most of the time, he goes off travelling. When he is at home, he shuts himself away in the West Wing. Won't see anyone at all.
2: Uncle Archibald Craven certainly didn't come to see me when I arrived. But that was probably no bad thing, as it turned out, because it took me quite a while to find my feet at Misselthwaite Manor. Oh, to think of that first morning in cold, grey Yorkshire.
3: Good morning. You must be Miss Mary. I'm Martha, one of the housemaids. Don't mind me. I've just popped in to light the fire. Oh, it must seem very cold to you here after living in foreign climes and such like. There we go. Plenty of wood to set the coals aglow. We'll soon warm the place up a bit.
1: Are you my servant?
3: I work for Mrs. Medlock, and she's Mr. Craven's servant. But I'll be waiting on you a bit. When you're out of bed, I'll carry up your breakfast to the room next door. It's been made into a day nursery for you.
1: Who is going to dress me?
3: You what, lass? Can't they dress this cell?
1: I don't understand your language. What do you mean?
3: That's my Yorkshire accent. Mrs. Medlock warned me I'd have to talk proper or you wouldn't know what I was saying. I mean, can't you put on your own clothes?
1: Of course not. My ayah used to dress me. It was the custom in India.
3: Then it's high time you learnt. Well, I'll help you if you like. I'm used to helping my brothers and sisters on with their things. You know, if the buttons are at the back. After all, you're not in India now.
1: You are a very strange servant.
3: I know. I talk too much, don't I? And I'm not all la-di-da like a proper lady's maid. I'm just Martha Sowerby from the village.
0: Ah, there you are, Miss Mary. Your uncle has gone away to London. Martha, have you explained that this room and the one next door are Miss Mary's and you must keep to them?
3: I was just about to tell her, Mrs. Medlock.
0: Very well. You may go and fetch her breakfast. Now, it is very important for you to remember one thing. You are not to go poking about in the house. Do you understand me? We will tell you which parts of the house you may go into and which parts of the house you're to keep out of. But on no account are you to go wandering and poking about. Mr. Craven won't have it.
1: I shall not want to go poking about.
0: Very good, then. As long as that's understood, I shall say no more. Martha will be up with your breakfast directly.
4: Streaming live in the Vision app.
1: This is Vision, kids.
3: Here's the tray, Miss Mary. And look, a special treat.
1: I don't want it.
3: That doesn't want the porridge? Here, look. Try a little bit of brown sugar melted on it. Delicious.
1: No, thank you.
3: You don't know how good it is. Lovely hot porridge.
1: I don't want it. I don't want anything.
3: It breaks my heart to see all this good food go to waste. Oh, here, Miss Mary. Won't you try just a little bit of brown bread toast with some strawberry jam or lovely orangey marmalade?
1: Perhaps I'll try some toast.
3: Oh, you will, oh good. And a sip of tea, yes? Then you can wrap up warm and go out in the garden to play. Happen that'll give you some appetite for your lunch.
1: Out in the garden? Why should I go out on a day like this?
3: Well, if you don't go out, you'll have to stay in. And what is there to do indoors?
1: Who will go with me?
3: You'll go by yourself. Our Dickon, he's 14 now. He goes off on the moors by himself and plays for hours. And the birds, you should see them. They come and eat out of his hand. They trust him, you see. They know he wouldn't harm them.
2: I think it was really this mention of Dickon which made me decide to go out. And the birds, of course. Even in India, I had always been interested in watching the birds. Martha came out with me for a moment to show me where to walk.
3: If you go around past the statue, you'll come to an archway. Go through and you'll be on the path that leads to the main gardens. There's lots of flowers in the summertime, of course, but nothing is blooming now. Oh, tuck your scarf in, Miss Mary. There. Are you sure you'll be warm enough?
1: Yes. Can I go anywhere?
3: Anywhere. Except one of the gardens is locked up. No one has been in it for, 10 years now.
1: Why?
3: Mr. Craven had it shut up. When his wife died so sudden, he won't let anyone go inside. It was her garden, see? So he locked the door and dug a hole and then buried the key. Oh, there's Mrs. Medlock's bell ringing. I must run. Goodbye.
1: Bye.
2: When I passed through the archway, I found myself in a huge garden with wide lawns and winding walks. There were trees and flower beds and evergreens clipped into strange shapes and a large pool with an old grey fountain in its midst. But the flower beds were bare and the fountain was not playing. This wasn't the garden which was locked. But how could a garden be locked? You could always walk into a garden. I was just thinking this when I saw, at the far end of the path, a long stone wall with ivy growing over it. I noticed a green door in the ivy standing open, and through it I could see pathways between the vegetable beds. And there was a man, digging.
1: What is this place?
5: Huh? Oh, one of the kitchen gardens.
1: Oh, what's through that other green door?
5: Another of them. Mostly taters and onions through there. And there's another on the other side of the wall, and there's the old orchard t'other side of that.
1: Can I go in them?
5: If thou likes, but there's nought to see.
2: I went along the path and through the second green door. There I found more walls and vegetables and some glass frames. But in the second wall, there was another green door, and it was not open. Perhaps it led into the garden which no one had seen for 10 years. As I was not a timid child and always did just as I wanted, I went to the green door and turned the handle. I'd almost hoped the door wouldn't open because I wanted it to be the mysterious garden, but it did open quite easily. and I walked through and found myself in an orchard. Again, there were walls all round, but there was no other door to be seen anywhere. I looked around for one, because when I went in, I had noticed that the wall did not seem to end with the orchard, but to go beyond it, as if it enclosed a place at the other side. I could see the tops of trees above the wall, and when I stood still, I saw a bird with a bright red breast sitting on the topmost branch of one of them. And suddenly he burst into song. It was almost as if he was calling to me.
1: Oh, aren't you beautiful? I've never seen a bird like you before. Do you like it up on that tree?
2: Perhaps it was because I had nothing at all to do that I kept on thinking about the deserted garden. Why had Mr. Archibald Craven buried the key? If he had liked his wife so much, why did he hate her garden?
1: I believe that tree is in the secret garden. I feel sure it is. There's a wall round it, but there's no door.
2: I walked back into the first kitchen garden and found the old man still digging there. I stood beside him and watched him a few moments, but he took no notice of me.
1: I've been into the kitchen gardens.
5: There was nowt to stop thee.
1: And the orchard.
5: There was no dog at the door to bite thee.
1: But I couldn't find the door into the other garden.
5: What other garden?
1: The one on the other side of the wall. There are trees there, because I can see the tops of them. A bird with a red breast was sitting on one of them, and he sang.
5: Ah, did he now? Cheeky little blighter. I'll call him over.
1: Oh, it's him! He landed by your feet.
5: Where has that been to, eh? Haven't seen thee for a bit.
1: Does he always come when you call him?
5: Aye, that he does. He's known me since he was a fledgling.
1: What kind of bird is he?
5: Doesn't I know? A robin redbreast. The friendliest, curiousest birds alive. He's always coming over to see what I'm planting.
1: Where did all the other robins fly off to?
5: Oh, there's no telling. The parents turn the young ones out of the nest to make them independent, and they're scattered to the winds before they knows it.
1: Oh.
5: But this fella, he was a knowing one, and he knew he was lonely.
1: Was he? I think I'm lonely.
5: Ah. Like the little lass from India, aren't they?
1: Yes, I'm Mary.
5: No wonder that lonely, suddenly finding herself in a strange place. How'd you do? I'm Ben Weatherstaff. I suppose if it wasn't for him, I'd be lonely too. Yes, you in the bay tree. That's the only friend I've got.
1: I haven't got any friends at all.
5: Well, glory be, well, now look at that.
1: What's he doing?
5: He's decided to be your friend. Look at him peeking at thee while he sings. Dang me if he hasn't took a fancy to thee.
1: To me? Do you really think so? Would you be friends with me, little Robin? Would you?
5: Hey, lass. I said that so soft and gentle. Like the way Dickon talks to his wild things on the moor. Shh! Keep still, lass. Don't move a muscle.
1: What's he doing? Oh!
5: I wouldn't believe it if I wasn't seeing it with my own eyes. He's never landed on my shoulder.
1: Oh, he said he'd be my friend. Oh, where is he now?
5: Gone back to where he lives.
1: The garden without a door.
5: And if he's caught in, then he's likely off seeing some young lady robin who lives among the rose bushes.
1: Rose bushes?
5: Well, there was rose bushes there. 10 years ago.
1: Oh, I'd love to see them. And to see where the robin lives. Isn't there a door somewhere?
5: A door? There was. 10 years ago. But there isn't now.
1: There must be.
5: Leastways, none as anyone can find. And none as is anyone's business. Now, don't go poking your nose in where you've no cause to. Now, I must get on with my work. Go on. Go and play somewhere else. I've no more time for this foolishness.
2: And he actually stopped digging, threw his spade over his shoulder, and walked off without even glancing back. I simply couldn't work out why he suddenly stopped being friendly. 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
1: Arthur? 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
1: A thing starting to grow again in his garden.
5: Whose garden?
1: You know, the robin's garden.
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0: we gonna get to heaven?
1: Maybe we can take a taxi. 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Taxi! Yoo-hoo! 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Taxi!
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1: Hi, I'm Levi, and my favourite Bible verse is Matthew 13, 27, 28, which says, "But Jesus immediately said to them, 'Take courage, it is I, don't be afraid.'" "Lord, if it's you," Peter replied, "tell me to come to you on the water." That's Matthew 13, 27, 28. And this is

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1: This is Vision Kids.
2: My brother lost my favorite toy, which makes me really mad. I want to yell and scream out loud and treat him oh so bad. But then I think of Jesus.

bothers me, she always wants her way. I'm tired of giving in to her, I want to say no way.

0: G'day, it's Andy Kirk here. In 1980, software consultant Tim Berners-Lee was having trouble keeping track of all his notes, so he designed a piece of software to access everything on his computer through random links. He called it Inquire. Then he got another idea. What if he could link all the information on many computers all over the globe? After years of thinking about this, he sat down at a computer in December 1990 and in a few weeks created the first browser and server. It was really not a whole lot of work, he claims. The hard part was still to come, convincing people he was onto something. Part of that involved coming up with a name for it. Colleagues referred to it as the hypertext thing. But Berners-Lee knew he needed something a bit more inspiring. He first called it the mesh, but eventually he called it the World Wide Web. His friends said it will never take off, but as we know, it did. What dream lies in your heart that people say it won't take off? Let me say, take a chance and give it a go. I'm Andy Kirk. Super
1: Kids. Helping kids look to God daily.
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0: Well, hello there. 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
1: Abel?
2: What's with you? You look like you've seen a ghost.
1: Over there, at the window. Where? What? He was just there.
3: Oh, you're seeing things.
4: Did you hear? The Master's getting married.
5: Married? I was certain he'd be a bachelor forever.
6: And now, my darling wife.
7: Yes, my darling husband.
6: We have a year to see the world before we settle back here at the manor.
8: It was just a year and a month and a week and a day since poor Master John died on the mountain.

0: granddad. We have so many stories to tell him.
1: Indeed we do.
0: I'm sure he'll like my picture.
1: What picture?
0: The door.
1: Oh, yeah. Yeah, I forgot about that.
0: Papa, are you knocking?
1: Oh, well, I don't know. Are you?
0: Yes. I've been knocking since I heard about the door being Jesus. And I'm going to keep knocking until he lets me in. Do you think he'll open the door soon?
1: No telling. Your granddad might know how to get that door open.
0: I'll ask him. Yeah.

0: Well, it sounds like a wonderful time.
1: But here's the best part. Look!
0: Ah, now what do we have here? Oh, now that's a fine picture.
1: A girl my age gave it to me.
0: Did she tell you who the door was?
1: Yes, Jesus.
0: That he is, lad. He's the door. And the shepherd who can let you in.
1: So I've been knocking morning, noon and night. But I don't know if the door has opened yet.
0: Well, from the sound of your story, I would say he opened that door several days ago.
1: How do you know?
0: Because the Lord always keeps his word. He says, ask and it shall be given to you, seek and you shall find, knock and the door will be opened unto you. Sounds like you've done all three.
1: So, I'm inside. I'm inside the door. Grandad, when I wake up in the morning, now everything's different. I can't wait to start the day.
0: I think it's because you are finally on the right side of the door, my boy.
1: To think I'm inside. I'm inside the door, yay!
0: I couldn't have been met with better news. Now we have to get your father to come inside with us.
2: The kitchen's swept, dishes are washed and put away. Anything else you need?
1: Yes, we need you to start knocking.
2: Knocking?
1: On the door, in my picture.
2: Maybe someday. There's simply too much to be done today. Getting baskets, for one. We're sold out, Ezra. Clean sold out.
0: Knocking on that door is more important, Abel. Seek ye the Lord while he may be found. Call upon him while he is near. Wait too long. You'll get farther and farther away.
2: Yeah, I'll give it some thought. Do you mind watching Nemo for a bit while I take care of things?
0: Very well.
2: And I'll make dinner too. And bring it back. See you soon, Nemo.
1: Bye, Papa.

0: Now, Nemo, make sure you mind your manners and do what your teacher tells you. I'm sure you'll have a good day.
1: I will. Yeah. Are you nervous?
0: Maybe. Perhaps because this was the age I was when I had such a rough time at school.
1: Kids made fun of you?
0: Often.
1: I would never make fun of anyone, Papa.
0: I know you wouldn't, son.
1: And if someone made fun of me, I pay no mind to it. Grandad told me Jesus tells me who I am.
0: Well, that's good.
1: And besides, I have a dog waiting to protect me once school is dismissed. Right, Nemo?
0: I wish you'd call your dog something else.
1: I've tried. It's the only name we'll come to. And I've noticed you started saying my dog. He is mine now, isn't he?
0: I don't suppose we'll ever see that man again. That's fine by me.
1: But what about the ring we found?
0: Locked up safe, should he ever come for it.
1: Nemo, get over here. Nemo, stop sniffing around. He hardly even has a limp anymore, does he?
0: He's recovered well. Now, remember...
1: Mind the teacher, be respectful and have a good day.
0: Here's your lunch.
1: Thank you.
2: Oh, hello. I like your dog. Which one of you boys does it belong to?
1: He's mine.
2: Oh, you're not a boy.
1: This is my papa. Small body, but big heart.
2: Well, nice to meet you, sir. I'm Margaret. Margie for short.
0: Nice to meet you as well.
2: What's your dog's name?
1: Nemo, same as mine.
2: So you're Big Nemo and you have a Little Nemo. That's funny, but I like it.
1: I like it too.
2: See you in class. Bye.
1: See, Father, I'll be fine.
0: Yeah, you will.
1: Will you not today, Father?
0: Oh, Nemo.
1: I've never wanted anything so badly before.
0: Go on, or you'll be late.
1: Remember, knock and the door will be open unto you.
0: That boy.
1: Grandad, what is a ghost?
3: Rubbish and nonsense, that's all. Where have you even heard of such things?
1: This man at Jemmy's, the place we stayed at, the Moors. He said his grandmother's aunt had seen one.
3: Well, it's a silly man. And grandmother's sillier. And the aunt silliest of all. Take no heed of such tales, Nemo. They're only made up to frighten people. Keep close to the Lord, and you'll fear nothing.
1: But I think I've seen one myself.
3: Oh, really? Where?
1: Everywhere. He has a long grey beard with a black cloak. And he came into our cart in the middle of the night and left us his dog.
3: I've never heard of a ghost with a dog before.
1: Well, he vanished for several weeks. And now I'm seeing him in bushes and trees. And I even saw him the other day near the schoolhouse.
3: Near the schoolhouse?
1: Yes, we were on recess and I saw him on the other side of the road. Seemed like he was watching me. I ran as fast as I could to catch him, but then the schoolmaster called to me and made me stop.
3: Why were you trying to catch him?
1: I wanted to tell him we have his ring, but when I turned around, he was gone. Please don't tell Papa. The ghost or man frightens him.
3: Well, it's never good to hide the truth, even if it makes others afraid.
1: Why is that?
3: Well, concealing the truth only makes matters worse.
1: I'll tell Papa if you want me to. But I know he won't like it.
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8: Vision Kids!
4: Welcome back to Lamplighter Theatre.
8: Nemo saw the man again. Oh, we can't rid ourselves of the fella.
3: Who do you think this rapscallion is?
8: I haven't the foggiest idea. But you should have seen him, Ezra, when he came into the cart that night. As soon as he heard me say Nemo's name, he froze, stiff as a board. And then, sudden-like, he wanted to stay with us and even wanted to sleep in our wagon.
3: Keep watch.
8: Summer's almost here. It might be just the time for another trip to the moors. It'd be good to get away for a bit.
3: I miss you both, but adventure would be good for the lad.
8: Then it's settled. I'll make preparations in the morning.
1: Father, look at the deer.
8: I see.
1: Can I get down and walk with little Nemo?
8: No, I prefer you stay up here with me.
1: But I've been sitting here all day.
8: Yeah. Well, Mary does need a break, and we should eat lunch.
1: And I see wild strawberries.
8: Whoa, God. Now, get your dog and play for a bit, but stay close.
1: Yes, Papa.
8: Nemo! Nemo, lunch is ready! Nemo!
1: Papa, where's little Nemo?
8: Well, he was with you, wasn't he?
1: He was, but then you whistled for him and he ran off.
8: Yeah, I never whistled.
1: I heard it.
8: Well, not from me.
1: Then who did?
8: Are you sure it wasn't the wind?
1: I'm sure.
8: I never heard it. My hearing's not the best. Let's go find that dog.
1: Nemo!
8: Nemo!
1: Little Nemo!
8: Nemo! Nemo!
1: Nemo! Little
8: Nemo, where
1: Nemo.
8: Are you, Nemo?
1: Nemo!
8: Nemo!
1: Little Nemo!
8: Oh, come here, boy. Come on, Nemo. Oh. Nemo, it's been hours.
1: We have to find him.
8: It's getting dark. We've checked with every house and farm around. No one's seen him.
1: But he couldn't have just disappeared.
8: You said that when he heard the whistling that he went running.
1: Yes, I thought he was running to you.
8: He must have run to someone else.
1: The grey-bearded man.
8: Oh, we don't know that. All we know is we can't find him and we need to move on.
1: Yes, Papa. Goodbye, little Nemo.

0: Ready for sale?
1: Whoa! We do, good sir.
0: Well, any basket chairs? Tables?
1: Oh, plenty of both.
0: Excellent! Ah! Me wife and daughters will be so pleased. They're in the Rose Garden now. They've been discussing the likes of those items just this morning.
1: Oh, I'd be happy to show them our wares.
0: Ah, just so. Millie? Dawson? Please, look, help this kind man carry his wares back to the garden. Sir, you can take the path alongside the house.
1: Where should I put my wagon?
0: Well, here it is, fine. You've a boy there to keep an eye on the horse, don't you? Yeah, you'll be just fine.
2: Don't worry about me. I'll just sit here and read my book.
1: Yeah, very well.
0: Thank you, sir. I hope you made it worth your while.
1: Indeed. I appreciate the sale. And as your wife requests... Where's my wagon?
0: Why, it was right here. We were only gone a few minutes.
1: Nemo was in there. Would someone have parked it? Moved it to a barn?
0: No. I told the servants to leave it be.
1: Nemo!
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0: Down the hill. Isn't that your cart?
1: Down? Oh, yes. Yeah, it is. Oh, Mary must have wandered, and Nemo's probably too absorbed in his book to notice. Thank you. Mary, stop! And Nemo, didn't you realise, you silly boy? Nemo, have you still not noticed? Nemo, are you... Where are you? Nemo!
11: Gone? How could he just disappear?
1: He had to be the grey-bearded man. I've known from the start he was no good.
11: How could this be? I never dreamed God would answer my prayer in this way.
1: What prayer?
11: That God would do whatever it took to get your attention about your eternal soul. Nemo was praying the same.
1: Well, that doesn't make me want to knock any sooner. If God's behind all of this, I'd rather stay on this side of the door.
11: Oh, Abel, God never causes grief without wrapping it with his gift of love and compassion.
1: Cause grief? That is no way to get my attention. I'm sorry, Ezra, but I told God that if he'd bring Nemo back, I'd gladly walk through that door. I'll keep my side of the bargain, but so far, he's not keeping his.
11: Wait, my friend! Don't bargain with God.
12: Mr. Gray?
1: Oh, Mr. Gray,
10: You look like you haven't eaten in days. Here. Let me sit you up. And I'll get you some water.
1: I don't want anything.
10: Come on. Here. Get careful now. Sip snow. There you go. There we go. Well done. Well done. Now, I know you miss your boy. We all do. He was a joy, that one. I remember when you first found him as a babe and brought him over to the house.
1: He's gone. He's gone.
10: I'm going to get the doctor. You're in bad shape, Mr. Gray, and I'm going to help you. Doctor says you're looking a little better today, Mr. Gray. You're going to pull through this, I know it.
1: Yeah, suppose so.
10: And I brought you some soup today. Ezra's own niece made it. She told me to tell you that Ezra misses having you round. That he prays for you and Nemo night and day.
1: When I get my strength back, I'll go up to see him.
10: Oh, and he sent you a note. Here.
1: Would you read it to me?
10: That I will. My dear friend, Abel, I can't imagine how hard this must be for you. But I know that when God allows suffering, he intends it for good. The prophet Jeremiah, who suffered more than most, wrote, "Though he cause grief, he will have compassion, according to his abundant love." And my friend, his compassions are new every morning. Great is his faithfulness. I do hope you'll be able to visit me soon. I had given Nemo a Bible, so I imagine you brought it back with you.
1: He was reading it in the wagon the day I lost him.
10: Oh. You will find all the answers you're looking for in that book. I know you said you would remain on this side of the door unless God kept his side of the bargain. But I want you to know that Jesus is knocking on your door, even if you won't knock on his. Revelation 3. If you hear his voice, open the door, my friend. You are in my prayers, Ezra.
1: Would you please hand me that book on the table?
10: Is this the Bible Ezra gave Nemo?
1: Yeah. On his fifth birthday. Where did he say the knocking on the door was found?
10: Revelation chapter 3. Here, let me find it for you. There. Almost to the very end. Look at that. Your name is written on the side here.
1: My name?
10: Yes. Nice penmanship, I might add. Would you like me to read it to you?
1: No, Mum. I'll read it in a bit. I need some time to think things through.
10: Well, then, I'll just be on my way.
1: Thank you, Mum. You've done so much for me. Been more kind than I deserve.
10: Don't mention it. Now, get some good rest.
1: Revelation 3. I wonder if that was what Nemo was reading the day he disappeared. I saw him writing in his Bible when I left. As many as I love, I rebuke and chasten. Be zealous, therefore, and repent. Behold, I stand at the door and knock. If any man hear my voice and open the door,
12: I will come into him and will sup with him and he with me. You've been knocking all this time. And I've kept you out. Lord Jesus, my name's Abel. Abel Gray. Yeah, I suppose you know that. I lost my son, who I loved more than anything in this world. I heard Ezra say that you lost your son too. A son you loved because you loved me. I've been very angry with you, but I think I understand. I'm sorry I've been blaming you. I hope I haven't waited too long. Would you please have mercy on a stubborn man like me? I believe I hear your voice on the other side. I want to open that door. Would you please come in and forgive me? I'll accept whatever plan you have for me.

0: Huh? What? Wrong house! Oh, those drunks from the tavern. Leave me be! Go away! Oh, leave me alone or I'll get a constable! It's after midnight!
1: Abel Gray?
0: How?
1: Abel Gray, sir?
0: Oh.
1: Mr. Gray, are you in there? Oh, yeah, I have an urgent message for you.
0: Yes, yes, I'm coming! What do you want?
2: I've been sent to fetch you.
0: For what?
2: Well, Nemo wants you.
0: Nemo?
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So what we got here, folks, is what's called a parable. And a parable is an earthly story with a heavenly meaning. You get my meaning? You see, Jesus used parables a lot to help people understand the truth about who he is and about how he wants us to live, see?

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1: Hi, I'm Caleb, and my favourite Bible verse is Luke 15:24-25, which says, "For this son of mine was dead and is alive again. He was lost and is found,

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3: Luke and the Very Messy Desk. Very few have climbed great mountains. Very few have reached the top.

0: don't mind. Now, one day, you see, I was busy teaching the Year 3 class, and I asked all the girls and boys to get out their maths book. And after about 5 minutes or so, I was walking around the class when I noticed that Luke didn't have his maths book. And so, in an extremely grumpy tone, I asked, "Luke, where is your maths book?"
1: I can't find it."
0: "What do you mean you can't find it? You open up your desk and you find your maths book." So, Luke and I were just about to open up his desk when he cried out, "Woo, wait!
1: It's kind of messy."
0: "I don't care about messy, Luke. You're not getting out of doing your work." So, we began to open up the desk, and this is what we found. We found eight businesses and half a pot of glue and 85 rubber bands. He found one old shoe and a glass canoe and a photo of his dad. He found one old book and a decapitated joke, and he said to himself, "Golly gosh, but Luke couldn't find his book." Well, quite disgusted at the sight of what I found, a decapitated chook, a chook with no head, inside of his desk. It got me thinking, maybe it was time we had a little tray tidy out. But still, I couldn't let Luke get away without doing his maths, so I informed him we'll be opening up his desk one more time. So, I dragged Luke back to his desk, and this is what we found. We found one old boat and 55 goats and an old pair of underwear. They couldn't have possibly been his, cause they were too big for him. He found one bag of sausages and 55 ostriches, and he said to himself, "Golly gosh, but Luke couldn't find his book." Well, absolutely stunned at what I found, an old bag of sausages. He must have stolen it from the teacher-parent barbecue. Well, by this stage, Luke was in real strife. "That's it," I said. "You're going straight to the principal." Luke took a gulp. So I marched Luke up to the principal's office, and down came the principal.
2: "I'll get to the bottom of this," he said.
0: So the principal, Luke and I headed back down to class to open up Luke's desk. And this is what we found. We found... Do we have to open it?
2: "Open up the tray, Luke."
0: "Okay."
2: We found
0: five old bricks and a couple of sticks and a photo of his mum. He found one giraffe taking a bath, and he said to himself,

0: for us to get back home.
1: Yeah. Well, at least we're all friends again. Hey, has anybody seen the professor?
2: Nope.
1: Ah!
3: Hey, do you like it? I made it entirely out of bamboo and coconuts. Pretty good, huh? Well, climb aboard.
2: Hey, Bob.
1: Yeah, Larry.
2: Next summer, let's just sell lemonade, like everyone else.
1: That sounds like a good idea.
4: You know that in love we can forgive. Hey, man, it is the only way to live.

has done.

0: We are the future.
1: We are the future.
2: We are the future.
3: We are the future.
4: We are Vision Kids.
5: Well, God is great, and he's greatly to be praised. I said God is great.

0: right.
1: Aw, this is a bit boring.
2: Yeah.
1: It's too slight.
2: Yeah.
0: Oh, yeah? Well, God is great, and he's greatly to be praised. I said, God is great.

0: singing, he's so great.
1: Oh, yeah, that was really good.
2: Yeah, yeah,
1: just like Colin.
2: Yeah.
3: Hey, guys, it's Andy Kirk here. A European artist once drew a powerful cartoon which had two panels. On the first, it showed a group of small children getting onto a train. The children in the picture were full of joy, laughing, having fun, and full of excitement. But the next panel had a group of middle-aged parents getting off the train looking dull, boring, and no enthusiasm. There is no caption or writing, as no explanation is needed, because it simply shows how the fun can be drained throughout the years. Today, let me encourage all you young people through life to just keep having fun and be full of enthusiasm. To the older ones listening, let me also encourage you, get back to having fun and just enjoying life. I'm Andy Kirk. Super
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7: And now it's time for Silly Songs with Laddie, the part of the show where Laddie comes out and sings a silly song. One day, while talking with Dr. Archibald, Laddie confronts one of his deepest fears.

0: say your father? Fascinating! So what you're saying is, if your lips left you...
1: That'd be too bad, I'd be so sad, I might get mad, I'd call my dad, that'd be too bad.
0: That'd be too bad.
1: That'd be too bad.
0: Why?
1: Because I love my lips.

0: my, this is more serious than I thought. Larry, what do you see here?
1: That looks like a lip.
0: What about this?
1: It's a lip.
0: And this?
1: It's a lip, it's a lip, it's a lip, lip, lip, it's a lip, it's a lip, it's a lip, lip, lip, it's a lip, it's a lip, it's a lip, lip, lip, lip, lip, lip, lip.
0: Larry, tell me about your childhood.
1: When I was just 2 years old, I left my lips out in the cold and they turned blue. What could I do?
0: Oh dear, they turned blue. What could you do?
1: Oh, they turned blue.
0: I see.
1: On the day I got my tooth, I had to kiss my great Aunt Ruth. She had a beard and it felt weird.
0: My, my, she had a beard and it felt weird?
1: She had a beard.
0: Oh.
1: 10 days after I turned 8, got my lips stuck in a gate. My friends all laughed and I just stood there until the fire department came and broke the lock with the crowbar, and I had to spend the next 6 weeks in lip rehab with this kid named Oscar who got stung by a bee right on the lip, and we couldn't even talk to each other until the 5th week because both of our lips were so swollen, and when he did start speaking, he just spoke Polish, and I only knew like 3 words in Polish, except now I know 4 because Oscar taught me the word for lip. Usta.
0: Your friends all laughed. Usta. How do you spell that?
1: I don't know.
0: So what you're saying is that when you were young...
1: They turned blue, what could I do? She had a beard and it felt weird. My friends all laughed.

0: Have I ever told you how I feel about my nose?
1: Oh, look at the time!
2: Helping kids look to God daily. Vision.

0: is Vision Kids.
1: Hi, I'm Judah, and my favorite Bible verse is John 3:16, which says, "For God so loved the world that he gave his one and only Son,
0: that whoever believes in him shall not perish but have eternal life."
1: That's

0: Hey guys, it's Andy Kirk. By July 1945, the war-weary Japanese government was ready to surrender. When the cabinet first received unofficial word of the surrender terms laid out by the Allied leaders, they considered the terms lenient and were inclined to accept. But they decided to withhold comment until they received the Allied ultimatums through the official channels. With that in mind, elderly Premier Kanetaro Suzuki tried to tread a careful path when questioned about the declaration. Unfortunately, he used a word that has two meanings. He told a press conference that the cabinet was adopting a position of mokusatsu. The word mokusatsu can mean withhold comment for the moment. It can also mean ignore. The Japanese news agency mistakenly translated it the second way, and Radio Tokyo flashed the mistake to the world. Headlines in the United States blared that Japan was ignoring the declaration, rejecting the surrender terms. The results were nothing short of tragic. President Truman decided they had no choice but to go ahead and drop the atomic bomb. More than 100,000 people were killed and the cities of Hiroshima and Nagasaki virtually destroyed, in part because one old man chose the wrong word. Your words count. I'm Andy Kirk.
1: Super Kids.
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3: But the fruit of the Spirit is love, joy, peace, patience, kindness, goodness, faithfulness, gentleness, and self-control. Against such things there is no law. Galatians 5:22-23. This verse reminds me that just like I need to choose to eat fruit every day, I can also choose to show God's goodness to others as I display the godly fruit that comes from my love for Him. As I ask the Holy Spirit in me to help, I can show love to others even when they aren't always lovely to me. With God's help, I can be patient, kind, and have gentleness and self-control, which means I can say no to myself sometimes. By myself, these are all tricky things, but with God on the inside, I can ask for His help and then show others what God looks like as His love shows itself strong in me.
0: Join us in memorizing scripture together. See this week's verse, memorization tips, and downloadable resources at treasuryproject.org.au.

0: Hello, and welcome to Focus on the Family Radio Theater. I'm your host, Dave Arnold. Although it seems as British as afternoon tea and biscuits, the classic story, The Secret Garden, was actually written in the United States. The author, Frances Hodgson Burnett, was born in Britain but emigrated with her family to a log cabin in America in 1865. Although her first success was as a novelist for adults with critically acclaimed books like That Lasso Lowry's and Through One Administration, she's best known today for her three novels for children. Her first children's book was Little Lord Fauntleroy. The character of the hero was based on her own son Vivian, a fact which caused him lifelong embarrassment. Her novel, A Little Princess, is an enlarged version of a story that she originally wrote 17 years earlier, titled Sarah Crewe. But, over time, it was The Secret Garden that became the enduring classic, capturing the imaginations of each generation of readers. If you know The Secret Garden, we hope this audio version will rekindle the warmth and wonder of the original story. If by chance you don't know The Secret Garden, well, then we're pleased to introduce you to a story we believe will become a favorite for you and your entire family. Join us in a moment as Focus on the Family Radio Theater presents The Secret Garden.
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2: Mary, and I'm going to tell you some of the things that happened to me when I was young, which was quite a long time ago. The wonderful things happened in England, but the story really begins in India. My parents were English, but I was born in India because my father had a job with the government. We lived in a grand house, and we had lots of servants. My own servant was called my Aya. If we'd been in England, I would have had a nanny or a nurse, because in those days, parents didn't spend very much time with their children. They had special servants to look after them. But one morning, when I woke up, everything was different.
3: Aya? Aya? Where are you? Aya, come here at once.
4: Here is your breakfast, Missy Sahib.
3: What are you doing in my room? You're not my Aya. You're one of the kitchen maids. Go and fetch my Aya at once. I want her.
4: She must not come to you, Missy Sahib.
3: What nonsense. Of course she must come to me.
4: No, Missy Sahib, you see...
3: How dare you say no to me? You insolent girl, go and fetch her.
4: She cannot come. You must ask the Mem Sahib.
3: Ask my mother? What do you mean? Come back here at once.
2: Just then, I heard my mother's voice out in the courtyard. She was with a young British officer who I recognised. He'd been to one of the government tea parties a few weeks before.
5: Is it really so very bad? Are you sure?
6: I'm afraid so. I can't understand why you're still here. Why didn't you leave for the hills 2 weeks ago at the first warning?
5: We should have done. But I wanted to stay in the city so we could go to that silly dinner party. What a fool I was. And the thing is... What is it? What's happening in the servants' quarters?
6: You didn't tell me it had broken out among your servants.
5: I didn't know. But why are they making that terrible noise?
6: That is the custom when someone has died.
5: Oh, please, come with me. Come with me.
6: Of course, Mrs. Lennox.
2: This is what had happened. A terrible disease called cholera had broken out in the city. That was the reason my Aya could not come to me. In fact, as I later found out, the reason the servants were wailing in the huts was that she had just died. Before the day was over, more of the servants were dead, and most of the others had run away in terror. But I didn't know any of this at the time. The whole city was in chaos. There was panic on every side, and the little girl in the nursery was forgotten.
7: How strange and quiet it is. Have all the bungalows been searched? Yes, sir. What's that? Someone's coming.
8: Yes. Well, it looks like it, sir.
9: Ah, this was the Lennox house. You know, the government chap with that pretty wife. Oh, terrible business. I believe there was a child, too, a girl, though no one ever saw her.
8: What desolation.
9: Have they checked all the rooms?
8: I believe so, sir. But I can't think why this door is shut.
9: Just to be on the safe side, I'll take you.
10: Barney, here, quick. There's a child in here.
11: A child? What, all alone in a place like this? Mercy on us. Who is she?
3: I am Mary Lennox. I fell asleep when everybody was running about, and I have only just wakened up. Why does nobody come?
10: It's the girl I was telling you about, Barney. The child no one ever saw.
11: She must have been forgotten.
3: Forgotten? I wasn't forgotten. Why was I forgotten? Why does nobody come?
11: Poor little thing.
10: You see, miss, nobody came because, well, there is nobody left to come.
2: That was when I found out that my mother and father were dead. Now, you must remember that I hardly knew them, and so, I blush to tell you, I didn't really miss them very much. All I cared about was what was going to happen to me. And I soon found out. The soldiers found an English family to look after me for the time being. And one day, I was playing by myself under a tree when one of their children came to join me.
12: What are you doing, Mary? Are you trying to make a garden?
3: No.
12: Yes, you are. You're digging. I could help you if you like.
3: No, thank you.
12: Why are you so contrary?
3: I'm not contrary.
12: Mary, Mary, quite contrary. How does your garden grow? With silver bells and cockle shells and pretty maids all in a row.
3: Go away. I don't want to talk to you.
12: You won't have to after today. You're going to be sent home.
3: Home? Where is home?
12: England, of course. You're going to your uncle, Archibald Craven. He's got a great big spooky house in the middle of nowhere, and you've got to live with him because he's your only relation in the whole wide world. You're going to England on an ocean liner, and you're leaving tomorrow.

0: Excuse me, please. I'm looking for the little girl from India. Ah, there you are. Are you Mary? Mary Lennox? I've been worried half to death trying to find you in all this crush of people. Where's your luggage?
1: I haven't got any luggage.
0: Oh. Well, then you'd better come with me. My name's Mrs. Medlock.
1: Are you my servant?
0: Your servant? I should think not, indeed. I am the housekeeper of Misselthwaite Manor, and I answer only to Mr. Craven himself. Come on, then. We don't want to miss the train. Well, then, I suppose I ought to tell you something about where you're going. What do you know of your uncle?
1: Nothing.
0: Nothing? Well, didn't your mother and father ever talk about him with you?
1: No. They didn't talk about anything with me.
0: Indeed. Well, I suppose I ought to try and prepare you. It's a strange place, is Misselthwaite Manor. It's a grand big house, sure enough, but dark and gloomy for a little thing like you. It's right on the edge of the moor, and there's a big park all round it, and gardens and trees with branches trailing down to the ground, some of them. And that's it. Well, what do you think of it?
1: Nothing. I don't know anything about it. All I know is India.
0: I dare say it is. What your uncle wants you at Misselthwaite for, I can't imagine, unless it's the only thing he can think of. Himself won't have anything to do with you, that's for certain. It's his back, you see. Twisted, it's all crooked-like. Well, it's only fair to warn you. That set him off all wrong. Even with all that money, he was always a miserable sort of chap until he got married.
1: Oh, is my uncle married?
0: That's why you're here. He married your father's sister. She was your auntie. That's why he's your uncle, see? You're related by marriage. She was such a sweet, pretty thing, was Miss Lilias. Oh, he'd have done anything for her. He worshipped the ground she walked on. So you can imagine when she died.
1: What? Did she die?
0: Yes. Didn't they tell you anything? She died very young. 10 years ago, that was. And, of course, that made him worse than ever. He can't bear to see people somehow. Most of the time he goes off travelling. When he is at home, he shuts himself away in the West Wing. Won't see anyone at all.
2: Uncle Archibald Craven certainly didn't come to see me when I arrived. But that was probably no bad thing, as it turned out, because it took me quite a while to find my feet at Misselthwaite Manor. Oh, to think of that first morning in cold, grey Yorkshire.
3: Good morning. You must be Miss Mary. I'm Martha, one of the housemaids. Don't mind me. I've just popped in to light the fire. Oh, it must seem very cold to you here after living in foreign climes and such like. There we go. Plenty of wood to set the coals aglow. We'll soon warm the place up a bit.
1: Are you my servant?
3: I work for Mrs. Medlock, and she's Mr. Craven's servant. But I'll be waiting on you a bit. When you're out of bed, I'll carry up your breakfast to the room next door. It's been made into a day nursery for you.
1: Who is going to dress me?
3: You what, lass? Can't they dress this cell?
1: I don't understand your language. What do you mean?
3: That's my Yorkshire accent. Mrs. Medlock warned me I'd have to talk proper or you wouldn't know what I was saying. I mean, can't you put on your own clothes?
1: Of course not. My ayah used to dress me. It was a custom in India.
3: Then it's high time you learnt. Well, I'll help you if you like. I'm used to helping my brothers and sisters on with their things. You know, if the buttons are at the back. After all, you're not in India now.
1: You are a very strange servant.
3: I know. I talk too much, don't I? And I'm not all la-di-da like a proper lady's maid. I'm just Martha Sowerby from the village.
0: Ah, oh, there you are, Miss Mary. Your uncle has gone away to London. Martha, have you explained that this room and the one next door are Miss Mary's and she must keep to them?
3: I was just about to tell her, Mrs. Medlock.
0: Very well. You may go and fetch her breakfast. Now, it is very important for you to remember one thing. You are not to go poking about in the house. Do you understand me? We will tell you which parts of the house you may go into and which parts of the house you're to keep out of. But on no account are you to go wandering and poking about. Mr. Craven won't have it.
1: I shall not want to go poking about.
0: Very good, then. As long as that's understood, I shall say no more. Martha will be up with your breakfast directly.
4: '24/7, and just for us. This is Vision Kids.
3: Here's the tray, Miss Mary. And look, a special treat.
1: I don't want it.
3: That doesn't want the porridge? Here, look. Try a little bit of brown sugar melted on it. Delicious.
1: No, thank you.
3: You don't know how good it is. Lovely hot porridge.
1: I don't want it. I don't want anything.
3: It breaks my heart to see all this good food go to waste. Oh, here, Miss Mary. Won't you try just a little bit of brown bread toast with some strawberry jam or lovely orangey marmalade?
1: Perhaps I'll try some toast.
3: Oh, you will, oh good. And a sip of tea, yes? Then you can wrap up warm and go out in the garden to play. Happen that'll give you some appetite for your lunch.
1: Out in the garden? Why should I go out on a day like this?
3: Well, if you don't go out, you'll have to stay in. And what is there to do indoors?
1: Who will go with me?
3: You'll go by yourself. Our Dickon, he's 14 now. He goes off on the moors by himself and plays for hours. And the birds, you should see them. They come and eat out of his hand. They trust him, you see. They know he wouldn't harm them.
2: I think it was really this mention of Dickon which made me decide to go out. And the birds, of course. Even in India, I had always been interested in watching the birds. Martha came out with me for a moment to show me where to walk.
3: If you go around past the statue, you'll come to an archway, go through, and you'll be on the path that leads to the main gardens. There's lots of flowers in the summertime, of course, but nothing is blooming now. Oh, tuck your scarf in, Miss Mary. There. Are you sure you'll be warm enough?
1: Yes. Can I go anywhere?
3: Anywhere. Except one of the gardens is locked up. No one has been in it for, 10 years now.
1: Why?
3: Mr. Craven had it shut up when his wife died so sudden. He won't let anyone go inside. It was her garden, see? So he locked the door and dug a hole and then buried the key. Oh, there's Mrs. Medlock's bell ringing. I must run. Goodbye.
1: Bye.
2: When I passed through the archway, I found myself in a huge garden with wide lawns and winding walks. There were trees and flower beds and evergreens clipped into strange shapes and a large pool with an old grey fountain in its midst. But the flower beds were bare and the fountain was not playing. This wasn't the garden which was locked. But how could a garden be locked? You could always walk into a garden. I was just thinking this when I saw, at the far end of the path, a long stone wall with ivy growing over it. I noticed a green door in the ivy standing open, and through it I could see pathways between the vegetable beds. And there was a man, digging.
1: What is this place?
5: Huh? Oh, one of the kitchen gardens.
1: Oh. What's through that other green door?
5: Another of them. Mostly taters and onions through there. And there's another on the other side of the wall, and there's the old orchard t'other side of that.
1: Can I go in them?
5: If I likes, but there's nought to see.
2: I went along the path and through the second green door. There I found more walls and vegetables and some glass frames. But in the second wall, there was another green door, and it was not open. Perhaps it led into the garden which no one had seen for 10 years. As I was not a timid child and always did just as I wanted, I went to the green door and turned the handle. I'd almost hoped the door wouldn't open because I wanted it to be the mysterious garden. But it did open quite easily. and I walked through and found myself in an orchard. Again, there were walls all round, but there was no other door to be seen anywhere. I looked around for one, because when I went in, I had noticed that the wall did not seem to end with the orchard, but to go beyond it, as if it enclosed a place at the other side. I could see the tops of trees above the wall, and when I stood still, I saw a bird with a bright red breast sitting on the topmost branch of one of them. And suddenly he burst into song. It was almost as if he was calling to me.
1: Oh, aren't you beautiful? I've never seen a bird like you before. Do you like it up on that tree?
2: Perhaps it was because I had nothing at all to do that I kept on thinking about the deserted garden. Why had Mr. Archibald Craven buried the key? If he had liked his wife so much, why did he hate her garden?
1: I believe that tree is in the secret garden. I feel sure it is. There's a wall round it, but there's no door.
2: I walked back into the first kitchen garden and found the old man still digging there. I stood beside him and watched him a few moments, but he took no notice of me.
1: I've been into the kitchen gardens.
5: There was nowt to stop thee.
1: And the orchard.
5: There was no dog at the door to bite thee.
1: But I couldn't find the door into the other garden.
5: What other garden?
1: The one on the other side of the wall. There are trees there, because I can see the tops of them. A bird with a red breast was sitting on one of them, and he sang.
5: Ah, did he now? Cheeky little blighter. I'll call him over.

0: him. He landed by your feet.
1: Where has thou been to, eh? Haven't seen thee for a bit.
0: Does he always come when you call him?
1: Aye, that he does. He's known me since he were a fledgling.
0: What kind of bird is he?
1: Doesn't thou know? A robin redbreast. The friendliest, curiousest birds alive. He's always coming over to see what I'm planting.
0: Where did all the other robins fly off to?
1: Oh, there's no telling. The parents turn the young ones out of the nest to make them independent, and they're scattered to the winds before they knows it.
0: Oh.
1: But this fella, he was a knowing one, and he knew he was lonely.
0: Was he? I think I'm lonely.
1: Ah. Like the little lass from India, aren't they?
0: Yes, I'm Mary.
1: No wonder that lonely, suddenly finding herself in a strange place. How do you do? I'm Ben Weatherstaff. I suppose if it wasn't for him, I'd be lonely too. Yes, you in the bay tree. That the only friend I've got.
0: I haven't got any friends at all.
1: Well, glory be, will I look at that.
0: What's he doing?
1: He's decided to be your friend. Look at him peeking at thee while he sings. Dang me if he hasn't took a fancy to thee.
0: To me? Do you really think so? Would you be friends with me, little Robin? Would you?
1: Hey, lass. I said that so soft and gentle. Like the way Dickon talks to his wild things on the moor. Shh! Keep still, lass. Don't move a muscle.
0: What's he doing? Oh!
1: I wouldn't believe it if I wasn't seeing it with my own eyes. He's never landed on my shoulder.
0: Oh, he said he'd be my friend. Oh, where is he now?
1: Gone back to where he lives.
0: The garden without a door.
1: And if he's caught in, then he's likely off seeing some young lady robin who lives among the rose bushes.
0: Rose bushes?
1: Well, there was rose bushes there 10 years ago.
0: Oh, I'd love to see them. And to see where the robin lives. Isn't there a door somewhere?
1: A door? There was 10 years ago, but there isn't now.
0: There must be.
1: Leastways, none as anyone can find. And none as is anyone's business. Now, don't go poking your nose in where you've no cause to. Now, I must get on with my work. Go on. Go and play somewhere else. I've no more time for this foolishness.
2: And he actually stopped digging, threw his spade over his shoulder, and walked off without even glancing back. I simply couldn't work out why he suddenly stopped being friendly. 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
6: Only the wind, Miss Mary.
0: Are things starting to grow again in his garden?
1: Whose garden?
0: You know, the robin's garden.
6: Dear Dickon, go to the shop at Thwaite to buy Miss Mary a set of garden tools.
0: Dickon, I don't know anything about boys. 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
1: Hi, my name's Saxon, and my favourite Bible verse is Luke chapter 15, verse 20, which says, "So he returned home to his father, and while he was still a long way off, his father saw him coming. Filled with love and compassion, he ran to his son, embraced him and kissed him." That's Luke 15, verse 20. And this is Vision Kids.

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Dinner time is a real good time to gather, thankfully. 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

0: guys, it's Andy Kirk. Houses were torched, crops were stolen, and hasty graves were dug for corpses. This was the legacy of Attila the Hun, sweeping across northern Italy and wreaking havoc and destruction on the remnants of the Roman Empire. But they unintentionally left another, more positive legacy as well. Refugees fled from burning cities, desperate to find safe refuge, and some literally took to the swamps, finding sanctuary in a desolate group of islands in a marshy lagoon. When the Huns were followed by other invading tribes, more Roman citizens streamed to the swamps to avoid the carnage and destruction on the mainland. Over the next few centuries, they transformed the inhospitable surroundings into an architectural wonder, Venice. With more than 400 bridges and almost 200 canals, it became a center of trade and seafaring power. Built out of misfortune, Venice eventually turned into one of the richest and most beautiful cities in the world. Harsh necessity can be the mother of glorious invention. I'm Andy Kerr. Super Kids.
1: You're listening to Vision Kids.

0: the mighty, mighty king. All right, here we go.
1: Adam.
0: Adam, ready? Adam is not the boss. They're looking for another person.
1: Amy.
0: Amy is not the boss. Let's do one more.
1: Katie
0: is not the boss. Jesus is the boss. Cause just the boys. Jesus. Good boys. Jesus is the mighty, mighty king. God made him the boss of everything. And Jesus is the mighty, mighty king. We got someone else. Shh.
1: Blake
0: is not the boss. She's forgotten her name. What's her name? Mummy can tell us.
2: Nilani.
0: Oh, that's a beautiful name. Nilani, say that. Nilani is not the boss. Sorry, Nilani.
1: Murray.
0: Murray is not the boss. Who is? Jesus is the boss. Cause girls. Jesus is

0: All right.
1: We got someone else?
2: Steven.
1: Steven is not the boss.
2: Jonathan.
1: Jonathan. It's Jonathan.
0: Jonathan is not the boss.
1: Hey, let's do everyone. You say your name after three. One, two, three. Is not the boss. We got one more. We have one more. Shh. Listen.
2: God.
1: Guy is not the boss. Who is Jesus? Is the boss. Cause. Hey, I've got an idea. What about just the grown-ups? The mums and the dads sing the chorus. Ready? Here we go, grown-ups.

0: mighty gay.
1: Yes, sir.
0: What?
1: Well done.
0: Who thinks they can do a new song? I sing, the word became flesh and dwelt among us. And you sing, I, you'd better believe it. All right, here we go.
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0: Well, hello there. It's good to have you back. You're always welcome here at Lamplighter Theatre. On our last visit...
1: Abel? What's with you? You look like you've seen a ghost.
2: Over there, at the window. Where? What? He was just there.
3: Oh, you're seeing things.
4: Did you hear? The Master's getting married.
5: Married? I was certain he'd be a bachelor forever.
6: And now, my darling wife.
7: Yes, my darling husband.
6: We have a year to see the world before we settle back here at the manor.
3: It was just a year and a month and a week and a day since poor Master John died on the mountain.

0: granddad. We have so many stories to tell him.
1: Indeed we do.
0: I'm sure he'll like my picture.
1: What picture?
0: The door.
1: Oh, yeah. Yeah, I forgot about that.
0: Papa, are you knocking?
1: I don't know. Are you?
0: Yes. I've been knocking since I heard about the door being Jesus. And I'm going to keep knocking until he lets me in. Do you think he'll open the door soon?
1: No telling. Your granddad might know how to get that door open.
0: I'll ask him.
2: Well, it sounds like a wonderful time.
0: But here's the best part. Look!
2: Ah, now what do we have here? Oh, now that's a fine picture.
0: A girl my age gave it to me.
2: Did she tell you who the door was?
0: Yes, Jesus.
2: That he is, lad. He's the door. And the shepherd who can let you in.
0: So I've been knocking morning, noon and night. But I don't know if the door has opened yet.
2: Well, from the sound of your story, I would say he opened that door several days ago.
0: How do you know?
2: Because the Lord always keeps his word. He says, ask and it shall be given to you, seek and you shall find, knock and the door will be opened unto you. Sounds like you've done all three.
0: So, I'm inside the door. Granddad, when I wake up in the morning, now everything's different. I can't wait to start the day.
2: I think it's because you are finally on the right side of the door, my boy.
0: To think I'm inside. I'm inside the door, yay!
2: Couldn't have been met with better news. Now we have to get your father to come inside with us.
1: The kitchen's swept, dishes are washed and put away. Anything else you need?
0: Yes, we need you to start knocking.
1: Knocking?
0: On the door, in my picture.
1: Maybe someday. There's simply too much to be done today. Getting baskets, for one. We're sold out, Ezra. Clean sold out.
2: Knocking on that door is more important, Abel. Seek ye the Lord while he may be found. Call upon him while he is near. Wait too long. You'll get farther and farther away.
1: Yeah, I'll give it some thought. Do you mind watching Nemo for a bit while I take care of things?
2: Very well.
1: And I'll make dinner too. And bring it back. See you soon, Nemo.
0: Bye, Papa.

0: Now, Nemo, make sure you mind your manners and do what your teacher tells you. I'm sure you'll have a good day.
1: I will. Yeah. Are you nervous?
0: Maybe. Perhaps because this was the age I was when I had such a rough time at school.
1: Kids made fun of you?
0: Often.
1: I would never make fun of anyone, Papa.
0: I know you wouldn't, son.
1: And if someone made fun of me, I pay no mind to it. Grandad told me Jesus tells me who I am.
0: Well, that's good.
1: And besides, I have a dog waiting to protect me once school is dismissed. Right, Nemo?
0: I wish you'd call your dog something else.
1: I've tried. It's the only name we'll come to. And I've noticed you started saying my dog. He is mine now, isn't he?
0: I don't suppose we'll ever see that man again. That's fine by me.
1: But what about the ring we found?
0: Locked up safe, should he ever come for it.
1: Nemo, get over here. Nemo, stop sniffing around. He hardly even has a limp anymore, does he?
0: He's recovered well. Now, remember...
1: Mind the teacher, be respectful and have a good day.
0: Here's your lunch.
1: Thank you.
2: Oh, hello. I like your dog. Which one of you boys does it belong to?
1: He's mine.
2: Oh, you're not a boy.
1: This is my papa. Small body, but big heart.
2: Well, nice to meet you, sir. I'm Margaret. Margie for short.
0: Nice to meet you as well.
2: What's your dog's name?
1: Nemo, same as mine.
2: So you're Big Nemo and you have a Little Nemo. That's funny, but I like it.
1: I like it too.
2: See you in class. Bye.
1: See, Father? I'll be fine.
0: Yeah, you will.
1: Will you not today, Father?
0: Oh, Nemo.
1: I've never wanted anything so badly before.
0: Go on, or you'll be late.
1: Member, knock on the door.

0: a ghost?
1: Oh, rubbish and nonsense, that's all. We've even heard of such things.
0: This man at Jemmy's, the place we stayed at, the Moors. He said his grandmother's aunt had seen one.
1: Well, it's a silly man. And grandmother's sillier. And the aunt silliest of all. Take no heed of such tales, Nemo. They're only made up to frighten people. Keep close to the Lord, and you'll fear nothing.
0: But I think I've seen one myself.
1: Oh, really? Where?
0: Everywhere. He has a long grey beard with a black cloak. And he came into our cart in the middle of the night and left us his dog.
1: I've never heard of a ghost with a dog before.
0: Well, he vanished for several weeks. And now I'm seeing him in bushes and trees. And I even saw him the other day near the schoolhouse.
1: Near the schoolhouse?
0: Yes, we were on recess and I saw him on the other side of the road. Seemed like he was watching me. I ran as fast as I could to catch him, but then the schoolmaster called to me and made me stop.
1: Why were you trying to catch him?
0: I wanted to tell him we have his ring, but when I turned around, he was gone. Please don't tell Papa. The ghost or man frightens him.
1: Well, it's never good to hide the truth, even if it makes others afraid.
0: Why is that?
1: Well, concealing the truth only makes matters worse.
0: I'll tell Papa if you want me to. But I know he won't like it.
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9: Nemo saw the man again. Oh, we can't rid ourselves of the fella.
1: Who do you think this rapscallion is?
9: I haven't the foggiest idea. But you should have seen him, Ezra, when he came into the cart that night. As soon as he heard me say Nemo's name, he froze, stiff as a board. And then, sudden-like, he wanted to stay with us and even wanted to sleep in our wagon.
1: Keep watch.
9: Summer's almost here. It might be just the time for another trip to the moors. It'd be good to get away for a bit.
1: I'll miss you both, but adventure would be good for the lad.
9: Then it's settled. I'll make preparations in the morning.
0: Father, look at the deer.
9: I see.
0: Can I get down and walk with little Nemo?
9: No, I prefer you stay up here with me.
0: But I've been sitting here all day.
9: Yeah. Well, Mary does need a break, and we should eat lunch.
0: And I see wild strawberries.
9: Whoa, God. Now, get your dog and play for a bit, but stay close.
0: Yes, Papa.
9: Nemo! Nemo, lunch is ready! Nemo!
0: Papa, where's little Nemo?
9: Well, he was with you, wasn't he?
0: He was, but then you whistled for him and he ran off.
9: Yeah, I never whistled.
0: I heard it.
9: Well, not from me.
0: Then who did?
9: Are you sure it wasn't the wind?
0: I'm sure.
9: Well, I never heard it. My hearing's not the best. Let's go find that dog.
0: Nemo!
8: Nemo!
10: Little Nemo!
8: Nemo! Nemo!
10: Nemo!
8: Little
10: Nemo!
8: Nemo,
10: where
8: are you, Nemo?
10: Nemo!
8: Nemo!
10: Little Nemo!
8: Oh, come here, boy. Come on, Nemo. Oh. Nemo, it's been hours.
0: We have to find him.
8: It's getting dark. We've checked with every house and farm around. No one's seen him.
0: But he couldn't have just disappeared.
8: You said that when he heard the whistling that he went running.
0: Yes, I thought he was running to you.
8: He must have run to someone else.
0: The grey-bearded man.
8: Oh, we don't know that. All we know is we can't find him and we need to move on.
0: Yes, Papa. Goodbye, little Nemo.

0: sale?
1: Whoa! A wee do, good sir.
0: Well, any basket chairs? Tables?
1: Oh, plenty of both.
0: Excellent! Ah! Me wife and daughters will be so pleased. They're in the Rose Garden now. They've been discussing the likes of those items just this morning.
1: Oh, I'd be happy to show them our wares.
0: Ah, just so. Millie? Dawson? Please, look, help this kind man carry his wares back to the garden. Sir, you can take the path alongside the house.
1: Where should I put my wagon?
0: Well, here is fine. You've a boy there to keep an eye on the horse, don't you?
1: Yeah,
0: he'll be just fine.
2: Don't worry about me. I'll just sit here and read my book.
1: Yeah, very well.
0: Thank you, sir. I hope you made it worth your while.
1: Indeed. I appreciate the sale. And as your wife requests... Where's my wagon?
0: Why, it was right here. We were only gone a few minutes.
1: Nemo was in there. Would someone have parked it? Moved it to a barn?
0: No. I told the servants to leave it be.
1: Nemo!
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1: Nemo! Nemo, can you hear me?
0: Oh, look, down the hill. Isn't that your cart?
1: Down... Oh, yes. Yeah, it is. Oh, Mary must have wandered, and Nemo was probably too absorbed in his book to notice. Thank you. Mary, stop! And Nemo, didn't you realise, you silly boy? Nemo, have you still not noticed? Nemo, are you... Where are you? Nemo!
12: Gone? How could he just disappear?
1: He had to be the grey-bearded man. I've known from the start he was no good.
12: How could this be? I never dreamed God would answer my prayer in this way.
1: What prayer?
12: That God would do whatever it took to get your attention about your eternal soul. Nemo was praying the same.
1: Well, that doesn't make me want to knock any sooner. If God's behind all of this, I'd rather stay on this side of the door.
12: Oh, Abel, God never causes grief without wrapping it with his gift of love and compassion.
1: Cause grief? That is no way to get my attention. I'm sorry, Ezra, but I told God that if he'd bring Nemo back, I'd gladly walk through that door. I'll keep my side of the bargain, but so far, he's not keeping his.
12: Wait, my friend! Don't... Don't bargain with God.
13: Mr. Gray?
1: Oh, Mr. Gray, You look like you haven't eaten in days. Here. Let me sit you up. And I'll get you some water.
7: I don't want anything.
1: Come on. Here. Get careful now. Sip slow. There you go. There we go. Well done. Well done. Now, I know you miss your boy. We all do. He was a joy, that one. I remember when you first found him as a babe and brought him over to the house.
7: He's gone. He's gone.
1: I'm going to get the doctor. You're in bad shape, Mr. Gray, and I'm going to help you. Doctor says you're looking a little better today, Mr. Gray. You're going to pull through this, I know it.
7: Yeah, suppose so.
1: And I brought you some soup today. Ezra's own niece made it. She told me to tell you that Ezra misses having you round. He prays for you and Nemo night and day.
7: When I get my strength back, I'll go up to see him.
1: Oh, and he sent you a note. Here.
7: Would you read it to me?
1: That I will. My dear friend, Abel, I can't imagine how hard this must be for you. But I know that when God allows suffering, he intends it for good. The prophet Jeremiah, who suffered more than most, wrote, "Though he cause grief, he will have compassion, according to his abundant love." And my friend, his compassions are new every morning. Great is his faithfulness. I do hope you'll be able to visit me soon. I had given Nemo a Bible, so I imagine you brought it back with you.
7: He was reading it in the wagon the day I lost him.
1: Oh. You will find all the answers you're looking for in that book. I know you said you would remain on this side of the door unless God kept his side of the bargain. But I want you to know that Jesus is knocking on your door, even if you won't knock on his. Revelation 3. If you hear his voice, open the door, my friend. You are in my prayers, Ezra.
7: Would you please hand me that book on the table?
1: Is this the Bible Ezra gave Nemo?
7: Yeah. On his fifth birthday. Where did he say the knocking on the door was found?
1: Revelation chapter 3. Here, let me find it for you. There. Almost to the very end. Look at that. Your name is written on the side here.
7: My name?
1: Yes. Nice penmanship, I might add. Would you like me to read it to you?
7: No, Mum. I'll read it in a bit. I need some time to think things through.
1: Well, then, I'll just be on my way.
7: Thank you, Mum. You've done so much for me. Been more kind than I deserve.
1: Don't mention it. Now, get some good rest.
7: Revelation 3. I wonder if that was what Nemo was reading the day he disappeared. I saw him writing in his Bible when I left. As many as I love, I rebuke and chasten. Be zealous, therefore, and repent. Behold, I stand at the door and knock. If any man hear my voice and open the door, I will come into him and will sup with him and he with me. You've been knocking all this time. And I've kept you out. Lord Jesus, my name's Abel. Abel Gray. Yeah, suppose you know that. I lost my son, who I loved more than anything in this world. I heard Ezra say that you lost your son too. A son you loved because you loved me. I've been very angry with you, but I think I understand. I'm sorry I've been blaming you. I hope I haven't waited too long. Would you please have mercy on a stubborn man like me? I believe I hear your voice on the other side. I want to open that door. Would you please come in and forgive me? I'll accept whatever plan you have for me.

0: Huh? What? Wrong house! Oh, those drunks from the tavern. Leave me be! Go away! Leave me alone or I'll get a constable! It's after midnight!
1: Abel Gray?
0: How?
1: Abel Gray, sir?
0: Oh.
1: Mr. Gray, are you in there? Oh, yeah, I have an urgent message for you.
0: Yes, yes, I'm coming! What do you want?
2: I've been sent to fetch you.
0: For what?
2: Well, Nemo wants you.
0: Nemo?
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2: Our Father in heaven, hallowed be your name. 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
1: This is Vision Kids.
2: Hi, I'm Cooper, and my favourite Bible verse is Isaiah 41 verse 10, which says, "So do not fear, for I am with you. Do not be dismayed, for I am your God. I will strengthen you and help you. I will uphold you with my righteous right hand."
1: That's Isaiah 41 verse 10, and this is Vision Kids.
3: Vision Kids!

0: about the mum and dad verse, because there's lots of mums and dads here, children. So if your dad is crusty and your mum's in a flap... Children, put your hands up if your dad is ever crusty. Oh, no! Children, keep your hands up if your dad is crusty and he's here today. Oh, no.
1: Go and stop it, kids. Put your hands down.
0: Children, put your hands up if your mum is sometimes gets in a flap. Oh, no. Hands down. Children, put your hands up if sometimes you're naughty. Hands down. Mums and dads, put your hands up if sometimes your children are naughty. Oh! Well,
1: if your dad is crusty and

0: it's Andy Kirk here. A teacher took a vase with his hand and he filled it with stones. Then he asked his students if it was full. They all said yes. But the teacher responded, no, it's not, and he put a cup of sand in it. He then asked, is it full now? So the students responded no, because they knew his way of thinking. He said, well, that's true. And he took a cup of water and filled the vase again. Finally, he asked the students, what message do you get from that? A student responded, we can always insert something in what we think is full. And the teacher again said, false. What we get is a message that teaches us that we must put things in order according to priorities in our life. If we put the water in first, we would be unable to put the other things in. So make sure in your life you've got your priorities right, from the big ones down to the small ones. I'm Andy Kirk. Super
1: Kids. 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
2: 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Galatians 5:22-23. 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

0: taken. People ask me how I stay so fit and healthy. And I say I eat what top breeders recommend. No, I do my exercises. You got to practice.
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0: 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I'm your host, Dave Arnold. Although it seems as British as afternoon tea and biscuits, the classic story, The Secret Garden, was actually written in the United States. The author, Frances Hodgson Burnett, was born in Britain but emigrated with her family to a log cabin in America in 1865. Although her first success was as a novelist for adults with critically acclaimed books like That Lass o' Lowry's and Through One Administration, she's best known today for her three novels for children. Her first children's book was Little Lord Fauntleroy. The character of the hero was based on her own son Vivian, a fact which caused him lifelong embarrassment. Her novel A Little Princess is an enlarged version of a story that she originally wrote 17 years earlier, titled Sarah Crewe. But, over time, it was The Secret Garden that became the enduring classic, capturing the imaginations of each generation of readers. If you know The Secret Garden, we hope this audio version will rekindle the warmth and wonder of the original story. If by chance you don't know The Secret Garden, well, then we're pleased to introduce you to a story we believe will become a favorite for you and your entire family. 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
4: My name is Mary, and I'm going to tell you some of the things that happened to me when I was young, which was quite a long time ago. The wonderful things happened in England, but the story really begins in India. My parents were English, but I was born in India because my father had a job with the government. We lived in a grand house, and we had lots of servants. My own servant was called my ayah. If we'd been in England, I would have had a nanny or a nurse, because in those days, parents didn't spend very much time with their children. They had special servants to look after them. But one morning, when I woke up, everything was different.
5: Aya? Aya? Where are you? Aya, come here at once.
6: Here is your breakfast, Missy Sahib.
5: What are you doing in my room? You're not my Aya. You're one of the kitchen maids. Go and fetch my Aya at once. I want her.
6: She must not come to you, Missy Sahib.
5: What nonsense? Of course she must come to me.
6: No, Missy Sahib, you see...
5: How dare you say no to me? You insolent girl, go and fetch her.
6: She cannot come. You must ask the Mem Sahib.
5: Ask my mother? What do you mean? Come back here at once.
4: Just then, I heard my mother's voice out in the courtyard. She was with a young British officer who I recognised. He'd been to one of the government tea parties a few weeks before.
7: Is it really so very bad? Are you sure?
8: I'm afraid so. I can't understand why you're still here. Why didn't you leave for the hills 2 weeks ago at the first warning?
7: We should have done. But I wanted to stay in the city so we could go to that silly dinner party. What a fool I was. And the thing is... What is it? What's happening in the servants' quarters?
8: You didn't tell me it had broken out among your servants.
7: I didn't know. Why are they making that terrible noise?
8: That is the custom when someone has died.
7: Oh, please, come with me. Come with me.
8: Of course, Mrs. Lennox.
4: This is what had happened. A terrible disease called cholera had broken out in the city. That was the reason my ayah could not come to me. In fact, as I later found out, the reason the servants were wailing in the huts was that she had just died. Before the day was over, more of the servants were dead, and most of the others had run away in terror. But I didn't know any of this at the time. The whole city was in chaos. There was panic on every side, and the little girl in the nursery was forgotten.
5: How strange and quiet it is. Have all the bungalows been searched? Yes, sir. What's that? Someone's coming.
9: Yes. Well, it looks like it, sir.
10: Ah, this was the Lennox house. You know, the government chap with that pretty wife. Oh, terrible business. I believe there was a child, too, a girl, though no one ever saw her.
9: What desolation.
10: Have they checked all the rooms?
9: I believe so, sir. But I can't think why this door is shut.
10: Just be on the safe side. I'll take you.
1: Barney, here, quick. There's a child in here.
8: A child? What, all alone in a place like this? Mercy on us. Who is she?
5: I am Mary Lennox. I fell asleep when everybody was running about. And I have only just wakened up. Why does nobody come?
1: It's the girl I was telling you about, Barney. The child no one ever saw.
8: She must have been forgotten.
5: Forgotten? I wasn't forgotten. Why was I forgotten? Why does nobody come?
8: Poor little thing.
1: You see, miss, nobody came because, well, there is nobody left to come.
4: That was when I found out that my mother and father were dead. Now, you must remember that I hardly knew them, and so, I blush to tell you, I didn't really miss them very much. All I cared about was what was going to happen to me. And I soon found out. The soldiers found an English family to look after me for the time being, and one day I was playing by myself under a tree when one of their children came to join me.
2: What are you doing, Mary? Are you trying to make a garden?
5: No.
2: Yes, you are. You're digging. I could help you if you like.
5: No, thank you.
2: Why are you so contrary?
5: I'm not contrary.
2: Mary, Mary, quite contrary. How does your garden grow? With silver bells and cockle shells and pretty maids all in a row.
5: Go away. I don't want to talk to you.
2: You won't have to after today. You're going to be sent home.
5: Home? Where is home?
2: England, of course. You're going to your uncle, Archibald Craven. He's got a great big spooky house in the middle of nowhere, and you've got to live with him because he's your only relation in the whole wide world. You're going to England on an ocean liner, and you're leaving tomorrow.

0: Excuse me, please. I'm looking for the little girl from India. Ah, there you are. Are you Mary? Mary Lennox? I've been worried half to death trying to find you in all this crush of people. Where's your luggage?
1: I haven't got any luggage.
0: Oh. Well, then you'd better come with me. My name's Mrs. Medlock.
1: Are you my servant?
0: Your servant? I should think not, indeed. I'm the housekeeper of Misselthwaite Manor, and I answer only to Mr. Craven himself. Come on, then. We don't want to miss the train. Well, then, I suppose I ought to tell you something about where you're going. What do you know of your uncle?
1: Nothing.
0: Nothing? Well, didn't your mother and father ever talk about him with you?
1: No. They didn't talk about anything with me.
0: Indeed. Well, I suppose I ought to try and prepare you. It's a strange place, is Misselthwaite Manor. It's a grand big house, sure enough, but dark and gloomy for a little thing like you. It's right on the edge of the moor, and there's a big park all round it, and gardens and trees with branches trailing down to the ground, some of them. And that's it. Well, what do you think of it?
1: Nothing. I don't know anything about it. All I know is India.
0: I dare say it is. What your uncle wants you at Misselthwaite for, I can't imagine, unless it's the only thing he can think of. Himself won't have anything to do with you, that's for certain. It's his back, you see. Twisted, it's all crooked-like. Well, it's only fair to warn you. That set him off all wrong. Even with all that money, he was always a miserable sort of chap until he got married.
1: Oh, is my uncle married?
0: That's why you're here. He married your father's sister. She was your auntie. That's why he's your uncle, see? You're related by marriage. She was such a sweet, pretty thing, was Miss Lilias. Oh, he'd have done anything for her. He worshipped the ground she walked on. So you can imagine when she died.
1: What? Did she die?
0: Yes. Didn't they tell you anything? She died very young. 10 years ago, that was. And, of course, that made him worse than ever. He can't bear to see people somehow. Most of the time he goes off travelling. When he is at home, he shuts himself away in the West Wing. Won't see anyone at all.
2: Uncle Archibald Craven certainly didn't come to see me when I arrived. But that was probably no bad thing, as it turned out, because it took me quite a while to find my feet at Misselthwaite Manor. Oh, to think of that first morning in cold, grey Yorkshire.
3: Good morning. You must be Miss Mary. I'm Martha, one of the housemaids. Don't mind me. I've just popped in to light the fire. Oh, it must seem very cold to you here after living in foreign climes and such like. There we go. Plenty of wood to set the coals aglow. We'll soon warm the place up a bit.
1: Are you my servant?
3: I work for Mrs. Medlock, and she's Mr. Craven's servant. But I'll be waiting on you a bit. When you're out of bed, I'll carry up your breakfast to the room next door. It's been made into a day nursery for you.
1: Who is going to dress me?
3: You what, lass? Can't they dress this cell?
1: I don't understand your language. What do you mean?
3: That's my Yorkshire accent. Mrs. Medlock warned me I'd have to talk proper or you wouldn't know what I was saying. I mean, can't you put on your own clothes?
1: Of course not. My ayah used to dress me. It was the custom in India.
3: Then it's high time you learnt. Well, I'll help you if you like. I'm used to helping my brothers and sisters on with their things. You know, if the buttons are at the back. After all, you're not in India now.
1: You are a very strange servant.
3: I know. I talk too much, don't I? And I'm not all la-di-da like a proper lady's maid. I'm just Martha Sowerby from the village.
0: Ah, there you are, Miss Mary. Your uncle has gone away to London. Martha, have you explained that this room and the one next door are Miss Mary's and she must keep to them?
3: I was just about to tell her, Mrs. Medlock.
0: Very well. You may go and fetch her breakfast. Now, it is very important for you to remember one thing. You are not to go poking about in the house. Do you understand me? We will tell you which parts of the house you may go into and which parts of the house you're to keep out of. But on no account are you to go wandering and poking about. Mr. Craven won't have it.
1: I shall not want to go poking about.
0: Very good, then. As long as that's understood, I shall say no more. Martha will be up with your breakfast directly.
4: This is Vision Kids.
3: Here's the tray, Miss Mary. And look, a special treat.
1: I don't want it.
3: That doesn't want the porridge? Here, look. Try a little bit of brown sugar melted on it. Delicious.
1: No, thank you.
3: You don't know how good it is. Lovely hot porridge.
1: I don't want it. I don't want anything.
3: It breaks my heart to see all this good food go to waste. Oh, here, Miss Mary. Won't you try just a little bit of brown bread toast with some strawberry jam or lovely orangey marmalade?
1: Perhaps I'll try some toast.
3: Oh, you will, oh good. And a sip of tea, yes? Then you can wrap up warm and go out in the garden to play. Happen that'll give you some appetite for your lunch.
1: Out in the garden? Why should I go out on a day like this?
3: Well, if you don't go out, you'll have to stay in. And what is there to do indoors?
1: Who will go with me?
3: You'll go by yourself. Our Dickon, he's 14 now. He goes off on the moors by himself and plays for hours. And the birds, you should see them. They come and eat out of his hand. They trust him, you see. They know he wouldn't harm them.
2: I think it was really this mention of Dickon which made me decide to go out. And the birds, of course. Even in India, I had always been interested in watching the birds. Martha came out with me for a moment to show me where to walk.
3: If you go around past the statue, you'll come to an archway, go through, and you'll be on the path that leads to the main gardens. There's lots of flowers in the summertime, of course, but nothing is blooming now. Oh, tuck your scarf in, Miss Mary. There. Are you sure you'll be warm enough?
1: Yes. Can I go anywhere?
3: Anywhere. Except one of the gardens is locked up. No one has been in it for, 10 years now.
1: Why?
3: Mr. Craven had it shut up. When his wife died so sudden, he won't let anyone go inside. It was her garden, see? So he locked the door and dug a hole and then buried the key. Oh, there's Mrs. Medlock's bell ringing. I must run. Goodbye.
1: Bye.
2: When I passed through the archway, I found myself in a huge garden with wide lawns and winding walks. There were trees and flower beds and evergreens clipped into strange shapes and a large pool with an old grey fountain in its midst. But the flower beds were bare and the fountain was not playing. This wasn't the garden which was locked. But how could a garden be locked? You could always walk into a garden. I was just thinking this when I saw, at the far end of the path, a long stone wall with ivy growing over it. I noticed a green door in the ivy standing open, and through it I could see pathways between the vegetable beds. And there was a man, digging.
1: What is this place?
5: Huh? Oh, one of the kitchen gardens.
1: Oh. What's through that other green door?
5: Another of them. Mostly taters and onions through there. And there's another on the other side of the wall, and there's the old orchard t'other side of that.
1: Can I go in them?
5: If thou likes, but there's nought to see.
2: I went along the path and through the second green door. There I found more walls and vegetables and some glass frames. But in the second wall, there was another green door, and it was not open. Perhaps it led into the garden which no one had seen for 10 years. As I was not a timid child and always did just as I wanted, I went to the green door and turned the handle. I'd almost hoped the door wouldn't open because I wanted it to be the mysterious garden, but it did open quite easily. and I walked through and found myself in an orchard. Again, there were walls all round, but there was no other door to be seen anywhere. I looked around for one, because when I went in, I had noticed that the wall did not seem to end with the orchard, but to go beyond it, as if it enclosed a place at the other side. I could see the tops of trees above the wall, and when I stood still, I saw a bird with a bright red breast sitting on the topmost branch of one of them. And suddenly he burst into song. It was almost as if he was calling to me.
1: Oh, aren't you beautiful? I've never seen a bird like you before. Do you like it up on that tree?
2: Perhaps it was because I had nothing at all to do that I kept on thinking about the deserted garden. Why had Mr. Archibald Craven buried the key? If he had liked his wife so much, why did he hate her garden?
1: I believe that tree is in the secret garden. I feel sure it is. There's a wall round it, but there's no door.
2: I walked back into the first kitchen garden and found the old man still digging there. I stood beside him and watched him a few moments, but he took no notice of me.
1: I've been into the kitchen gardens.
5: There was nowt to stop thee.
1: And the orchard.
5: There was no dog at the door to bite thee.
1: But I couldn't find the door into the other garden.
5: What other garden?
1: The one on the other side of the wall. There are trees there, because I can see the tops of them. A bird with a red breast was sitting on one of them, and he sang.
5: Ah, did he now? Cheeky little blighter. I'll call him over.

0: him. He landed by your feet.
1: Where has thou been to, eh? Haven't seen thee for a bit.
0: Does he always come when you call him?
1: Aye, that he does. He's known me since he were a fledgling.
0: What kind of bird is he?
1: Doesn't thou know? A robin redbreast. The friendliest, curiousest birds alive. He's always coming over to see what I'm planting.
0: Where did all the other robins fly off to?
1: Oh, there's no telling. The parents turn the young ones out of the nest to make them independent, and they're scattered to the winds before they knows it.
0: Oh.
1: But this fella, he was a knowing one, and he knew he was lonely.
0: Was he? I think I'm lonely.
1: Ah. Like the little lass from India, aren't they?
0: Yes, I'm Mary.
1: No wonder that lonely, suddenly finding herself in a strange place. How do you do? I'm Ben Weatherstaff. I suppose if it wasn't for him, I'd be lonely too. Yes, you in the bay tree. That's the only friend I've got.
0: I haven't got any friends at all.
1: Well, glory be, will I look at that.
0: What's he doing?
1: He's decided to be your friend. Look at him peeking at thee while he sings. Dang me if he hasn't took a fancy to thee.
0: To me? Do you really think so? Would you be friends with me, little Robin? Would you?
1: Hey, lass. I said that so soft and gentle, like the way Dickon talks to his wild things on the moor. Shh! Keep still, lass. Don't move a muscle.
0: What's he doing? Oh!
1: I wouldn't believe it if I wasn't seeing it with my own eyes. He's never landed on my shoulder.
0: Oh, he said he'd be my friend. Oh, where is he now?
1: Gone back to where he lives.
0: The garden without a door.
1: And if he's caught in, then he's likely off seeing some young lady robin who lives among the rose bushes.
0: Rose bushes?
1: Well, there was rose bushes there 10 years ago.
0: Oh, I'd love to see them. And to see where the robin lives. Isn't there a door somewhere?
1: A door? There was 10 years ago, but there isn't now.
0: There must be.
1: Leastways, none as anyone can find. And none as is anyone's business. Now, don't go poking your nose in where you've no cause to. Now, I must get on with my work. Go on. Go and play somewhere else. I've no more time for this foolishness.
2: And he actually stopped digging, threw his spade over his shoulder, and walked off without even glancing back. I simply couldn't work out why he suddenly stopped being friendly. Unless it was something to do with the secret garden.
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0: Arthur? What was that?
5: Only the wind, Miss Mary.
0: Are things starting to grow again in his garden?
1: Whose garden?
0: You know, the robin's garden.
5: Dear Dickon, go to the shop at Thwaite to buy Miss Mary a set of garden tools.
0: Dickon, I don't know anything about boys. 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
1: A friend is a friend who will tell you stories and help you brush your tooth.

0: stink. And if you're feeling real low,
1: and if you're starting to wilt,
0: a friend will even let you wear their favorite kilt.
1: What? Their favorite kilt?
0: Well, it had to rhyme. You're the one that said wilt.
1: Oh, that's okay.
0: It is?
1: Yep. You know why?
0: Why?
1: Because

0: This is Vision Kids.
1: Hi, I'm Scarlett, and my favourite Bible verse is Genesis 1 verse 1, which says, "In the beginning, God created the heavens and the earth." That's Genesis 1 verse 1.
0: And this is Vision Kids.
2: Vision Kids!

0: Hey, Timmy, you pretend to be Jesus, and you yell, stop. Now, you kids over here, you pretend to be the rain. Let me hear you. And in the middle, you're the wind. Come on. And you kids over here, you're the waves. Let me hear you. Okay, good job. Remember, Timmy, you yell, stop. Are you ready? Let's see.
1: What kind of man?
0: And the rain stopped falling.
1: He spoke to the wind. Stop!
0: And the wind stopped blowing.
1: He spoke to the wind.

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0: And the rain stopped.

0: Okay, let's have some rain. And now the wind. And now the waves. Come on, rain. Come on, wind. I need a hurricane. And more waves. Oh, and everybody clap back and forth. It's a terrible storm. Oh, help us, Jesus. Help us.
1: Thank you, Jesus.
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0: Hey guys, it's Andy Kirk here. The five most important words are "you did a good job." The four most important words are "what do you think?" The three most important words are "let's work together." The two most important words are "thank you." And on its own, the single most important word is "us." If you can learn to say these five things more, you will be valuing other people and making them feel good about themselves. So try saying, "you did a good job." "What do you think?" "Let's work together." "Thank you." And "us." I'm Andy Kirk.
1: Super Kids.
2: We are the future.
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2: Hi, I'm Brooke, and my favourite Bible verse is Isaiah 41:18, which says, I will open up rivers for them on the high places. I will give them fountains of water in the valleys. I fill the desert with pools of water. Rivers fed by springs will flow across the parched ground. That's Isaiah 41.

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And well, boy, I could really use your help.

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1: And I am happy because when I am weak, then I am truly

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1: G'day, it's Andy Kirk here. I heard a funny story once about a turtle family who were going on a picnic. They prepared for 5 years for their outing. On the second year of travelling, they found a suitable place and then took them 6 months to clear the site and set up the picnic. After unpacking the basket, they realised they left the salt behind and they couldn't eat without it. So after a lengthy conversation, they decided that the youngest would go home and get it because he was the fastest. He agreed to go on one condition, that nobody ate until he returned. They all agreed and off the young turtle went. 3 years went by and still no sign of him. Finally, the eldest brother said he couldn't wait any longer and he started to unwrap a sandwich. Just then, the youngest turtle jumped out from behind a tree and said, "I knew you wouldn't wait." Now, this silly story teaches us a valuable lesson that many of us fall into the trap of doing, and that is waiting around expecting the worst to happen. The young turtle just needed to head off and fulfill his purpose, not waiting around for people to disappoint him. For us, we need to just get on with life and believe the best in people, not the worst. I'm Andy Kirk.
0: Super Kids.
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2: 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And that

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2: How awesome is the Lord Most High, the great King over all the earth. God has ascended amid shouts of joy, the Lord amid the sounding of trumpets. Come and see what God has done, how awesome His works.
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3: 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It says, "We all like sheep have gone astray, each of us has turned to our own way, and the Lord has laid on him the iniquity of us all." That's Isaiah 53:6, and this is Vision Kids.
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0: Wow.
1: You know what, children? Some people can't do it without the bar bars. And the bar bars aren't in the Bible. I put the bar bars in later. Can you do it without the bar bar do bar bar? It's very hard, so let's try it.
0: Ready, set, go.
1: We all like sheep have gone astray. Each of us has turned to his own way. But the Lord has laid on him the iniquity of us all. Sing, oh, da, da, da, da. By Isaiah 53, 6. That's it. Everyone together. 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

0: 36. 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Would you like another one? Fine, they're free. Now I'm going to give you lots of claps now. 150. Well done. You did well.
1: You're listening to Vision Kids.

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1: This is Vision Kids.
2: You know, Pa,

0: afraid to Jesus when you're crying.
1: Oh no.
0: Pray to Jesus when you're bored.
1: Whatever.

0: noisy.
1: What? Excuse me, what's that?
2: Oh, nudge. Shh. Pray to Jesus when you're cranky.
1: Oh, I'm getting really cranky. I gotta count to three. One, two, three. Stop it.
2: Pray to Jesus when you're naughty.
1: Oh, no, it wasn't me. She did it.
2: Pray.

0: Jesus, when you're hurting.
1: Ow, that hurts.
0: Pray to Jesus when you're frightened.
1: Oh, what was that?
0: No, it's alright, it's only me. Okay, phew. Pray to Jesus when you're sleepy.
1: Oh, I like this one. Okay, sleepy.
0: I feel like...
1: Colin? I meant to do the actions. Don't go to sleep. Colin! Colin! Oh, wake up, Colin!
0: Oh, we're still doing the song. Sorry. Yes. Pray to Jesus, mighty, mighty Jesus. Go. Stop what you're doing and pray to Jesus.
1: Stop what you're doing and
0: pray to Jesus.
1: Stop what you're doing and
0: pray to Jesus.

0: G'day, it's Andy Kirk here. Once upon a time, there was a man who set out to change the whole world. Before long, he discovered the world was too big, so he decided to just change his country. After trying this for a while, he realized that this was also too big, so he decided to change his neighborhoods. His neighbors closed the doors and shut the windows, so he decided, I'll just change my family. Instead of changing, things got worse. So finally he decided he would just change himself. And when he did this, he changed the world. You see guys, we can't be responsible for changing the whole world, but we are responsible for changing us into a better person. If we do this, then we will influence, lead, challenge, and rub off on others, and in turn, they themselves will make the decision to change. We can only change us, so let's start with that. I'm Andy Kirk. Super
1: Kids. 24/7 and just for us. This is Vision Kids.
2: One day, all the animals in the animal kingdom came together to celebrate all that the Lord God had made. There were birds, there were lions, there were zebras and monkeys and every other animal in between. And all the animals joined together to make their respective noises to participate in the biggest dance party the jungle had ever

0: Let's start again, shall we?
1: Okay. Where do you want this cement? No! Not there!
0: Oh, dearie me! I just can't believe you did that.
2: Fishing Kids!

0: helping kids look to God daily.
1: Vision Kids.
2: Hi, I'm Bella, and my favourite Bible verse is Mark 11, 24,
3: which says,
4: "So I tell you to ask for what you want in prayer,
3: and if you believe that you have received those things,
4: then they will be yours."
3: That's Mark 11, 24.
4: And this is Vision Kids.
1: Vision.

You knit me together in my mother's womb. I praise you because I am fearfully and wonderfully made. Your works are wonderful, I know that full well. My frame was not hidden from you when I was made in a secret place. When I was woven together in the depths of the earth, your eyes saw my unformed body. All the days

0: And now it's time for Silly Songs with Laddie, the part of the show where Laddie comes out and sings a silly song. So without further ado, Silly Songs with Laddie.
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0: can't say everyone's got a water buffalo and everyone does not have a water buffalo. We're going to get nasty letters saying, where's my water buffalo? Why don't I have a water buffalo? And are you prepared to deal with that? I don't think so. Just stop being so silly!
1: This has been Silly Songs with Laddie. 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

0: G'day, it's Andy Kirk here. The islands around Indonesia are among the most beautiful in the world. Tropical waters, beautiful reefs with fish coloured in every colour of the rainbow, powerful waves and tranquil bays. Tourists, surfers, scuba divers from all around the world have discovered that these hidden jewels are amazing and they pay large sums of money to go there. But the thing is, the locals don't even swim. The reason they deny themselves of the pleasure of exploring this amazing wonder is because long ago someone told a lie that the ocean was full of demons and that swimming would harm them and their families. Because of this lie, many people in that country miss out. Today, you will be faced with incredible opportunities that you should explore and enjoy. So don't listen to lies and don't listen to people who will try and hold you back in fear. Some of these lies may be like you can't do it, or that you're dumb, or you'll never accomplish anything. But believing this instead of exploring and conquering great things will always hold you back. So get out there and dream big. I'm Andy Kirk. Super
1: Kids. Helping kids look to God daily.
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0: Ooh, I fell on a stick, I think.
1: And then roll.

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3: Hey, I'm Eddie, and my favourite Bible verse is Luke 6:31, which says, "Treat people the way that you want them to treat you." That's Luke 6:31. And this is Vision Kids.
2: Vision Kids!

jam zoo. As you can hear, there's lots of animals. We can hear the bark of a sheep, the moo cow, the quack of a duck, the roar of a lion. Oh yes, and the tweet of a bird, that's always a good one. And then we have the neigh of a horse. Well, I've been studying the native calls of these animals, and

0: Hey guys, it's Andy Kirk. Have you ever been angry? I have. There are times that I've been so mad that I actually forgot what I was mad about in the first place. People might tell you anger is a bad thing, but I want to tell you that it's okay. Anger is an important emotion. It means something has happened to hurt us, something has happened to get us a bit riled up. So what should we do instead? Well, instead of getting angry at people, the best thing to do is take some time out. Time to get away, stomp around a bit, hit your pillow. If someone asks what's wrong, just say, well, I'm angry, just give me a moment. But afterwards, talk to someone that you trust. Have a chat, let them know what's happened, talk about what's hurting, and work through it. It's okay to feel emotions. It's about what we are, but it's how we do it. I'm Andy Kirk. Super
1: Kids. 24/7 and just for us.

0: any questions?
1: Yes. Are there lots of dangerous animals in this country? Will I be fine?
0: Oh, look, love, stick close with me and you'll be fine. They're all just cute and cuddly little bit.
1: It's a red-backed spider! Get it off me!
2: Ah, that guy's very funny. Yeah, I like him a lot, Steve. I find guy. Yeah, we come back again soon.
3: Helping kids look to God daily.

0: see what you're saying. All right, I understand. Now let's suppose that this is true. You still look rather rupee, but I know what we can do. Just step behind this curtain. It will only take a minute. There's a closet in the corner, and you'll like what I've got in it. You'll find my royal armor there. Now, Danny, put it on. Yes, now you'll look much bigger when the battle lines are drawn. One more thing you'll need, I think. Pick up my royal sword. It's a big one and a beauty. The best we could afford. Once you've got it all together, I think you will agree. You're bound to do much better if you try to look like me. Oh, dear.
1: You know, I think maybe I should just be plain old me.
0: Oh, yes. Well, I suppose. But have you seen Goliath? Why, he's just...

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1: Vision Kids.
2: Hi, I'm Evelyn, and my favourite Bible verse is John 3:16, which says, "For God so loved the world that he gave his one and only Son, that whoever believes in him shall not perish but have eternal life." That's John 3:16, and this is Vision Kids.
1: Vision Kids.

excellent. Tickle those eyes.

Vision Kids!

0: Hey guys, it's Andy Kirk. The words think and thank come from the same original word, which reminds us that being thankful comes from thinking about all the great things we have in our life. If I was to ask you to think of the three best things you have in life, I'm sure you could and very quickly respond and then be thankful for these things. When we don't think of these things, we actually spend our time wishing we had other things that we don't have. So today, why not spend our time thinking and being thankful for all the things that we do have? I'm Andy Kirk. Super
1: Kids. Helping kids look to God daily. Vision.

0: helping kids look to God daily.
1: This is Vision Kids.
2: Hi, I'm Levi, and my favourite Bible verse is Philippians chapter 4, verse 13.
1: Which says, I can do all things through Christ who strengthened me.
2: That's Philippians 4, verse 13.
1: And this is Vision Kids.
3: Vision Kids!
4: Station manager Lester Chase here. I have prepared a great classic hymn for your listening enjoyment. All right, I hope this goes well. Here we go. I am weak, but thou art strong. That's how it starts. Jesus, keep me from all wrong. 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

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That's right, spend it.

0: 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You can write me letters if you want to.
1: We are the future.
2: We are the future.
3: We are the future.
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0: Commander, the Lord Jesus Christ has given us our orders of the day. Listen carefully to his words.
1: You are my friends if you do what I command you.

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1: 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God made the dolphins to splash the sea.
2: God made the kookaburras laugh at you and me.
1: God made the seagulls so flappy and free. But God made me to love.

0: Ooh, that song was like being in a zoo, wasn't it?
1: This is Vision Kids.

0: G'day, it's Andy Kirk here. A man once owned a lolly shop, and obviously his main customers were young children coming daily to buy these lollies. There was one particular child who always brought fake money to pay for these. Nevertheless, he always accepted the cash, knowing that he was gaining no benefit from this. Someone once questioned him about this, to which he replied, "The only reason I'm accepting this fake money is to remind myself not to be fake in other areas in my life." The truth is, guys, so many people are not living life as the real them, but instead a cheap copy, or in some cases a complete fake. Let's become secure in the very person that we're made and who we're destined to be, and not live in this world as a fake. Let this be a bit of a reminder, like that money in the lolly shop. I'm Andy Kirk. Super
1: Kids. This is Vision Kids.
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0: 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Are you ready to be friendly too?
1: I'm always ready to be friendly.
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1: and just for us.
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3: Hi, I'm Josh, and my favorite Bible verse is Joshua 1:9,
4: which says,
3: "This is my command, be strong and courageous.
4: Do not be afraid or discouraged, for the Lord your God is with you wherever you go."
3: That was Joshua 1:9,
4: and this is Vision Kids.
2: Vision Kids!

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1: This is Vision Kids.
2: Vision Kids.
3: Hey, I got a question. Why did Jesus come down?
4: Abby, that's a great question, and I think we can answer it with a song. Come on, kids, sing along. Jesus.

0: to us.
1: Hey guys, I like your singing.
0: Well, hello. Kids, meet Mr. Donut Man.
2: Hey, Mr. Donut Man.
1: Hello.
2: We were just singing about why Jesus came down to earth.
1: Hey, that's wonderful. Mind if I sing along?
3: Sure.

0: Great singing, everyone.
1: So does that answer the question?
2: Yeah!
0: And that's why God came down to us.
3: 24/7 and just for us. This is Vision Kids.

0: guys, it's Andy Kirk. In August 1914, the Germans were driving relentlessly for Paris. They were less than 40 miles away by the beginning of September. That's when French troops made a last-ditch stand at the River Marne, and it seemed almost certain the French would be crushed and their capital city captured. There were 6,000 soldiers in Paris that could help make the difference, but there was no way to get them to the front. Then one of the generals realized that it could mobilize the taxi cabs of Paris to carry the soldiers, then they could save the war. The word went out, and patriotic cabbies emptied out their passengers, explaining proudly that they had to go to battle. 600 cabs lined up at the appointed hour, and General Galliani, the military commander of Paris, came out to expect them. "Here's something you don't see every day," was his comment. Right then, the soldiers loaded up and they went off to war in the cabs. This amazing story of an unlikely hero shows us that often we feel ordinary, just like the cabbies, but in the right circumstances, we can be just that, ordinary heroes. I'm Andy Kirk. Super
1: Kids. Helping kids.
2: Kids.
1: Kids.
2: Kids.
1: Look to God.

0: kids.
1: Hi, I'm Luca, and my favorite Bible verse is Psalm 63, verse 1, which says, "You, God, are my God. Earnestly I seek you. I thirst for you. My whole being longs for you in a dry, parched land where there is no water." That's Psalm 63, verse 1.

0: Right. Now, Jenny Fleck, what I want to know is, where are my sewing needles?
1: Sebastian.
0: What?
1: It's not that kind of sewing.
0: Oh.
1: Okay?
0: What kind of sewing is it?
1: No, I think it would be a very good idea.
0: What would?
1: If maybe I took over the singing.
0: Oh, no.
1: And you listen.
0: Not fair.
1: Learn a little bit about what this is all about, okay?
0: No.
1: Now go and sit over there.
0: But I've been practicing for weeks and weeks. Oh, can I do that? Dum, da dum, dum, dim, dim, dum, dum, dum, dum.
2: Went sewing one day, and some of the good seed it fell by the wayside.
0: What's a wayside?
2: And the birds of the air came and ate it with glee.
0: I like these bits.
2: And that was the end of that part of the seed.
0: Oh dear. Oh, I missed the dum-de-dum bits. Oh well, I saw I'm not even supposed to be here.
2: A sewer,
0: wait.
2: One,
0: well, stop it. I just want to turn. And some of the good seeds sprang up right away.
1: Off my strings.
0: Sorry.
2: Cause it fell on the rocks where the soil weren't deep.
0: Help, I'm a thirsty seed. And it wasn't, not weren't.
2: And when the sun rose, it was scorched by the heat.
0: Oh, yeah, well, I'm not going to stay out here and get scorched by any heat. And besides, I haven't got any sunscreen.

0: until I grew up and choked it, and it vanished from sight.
1: Jerry.
0: Just like you're going to, Sebastian.
1: Now, Tim, you're supposed to be

0: Well, you see, this guy who owned it really looked after it very well.
1: Then as spring was sprung, there was corn everywhere.
0: 30, 60, 100, 200, 400, 590,000 times as much was planted and more. Now can we sing it? Next time through.

0: I feel that it's me. I never thought about it quite like that before. I suppose I have got a few weeds here and there that need pulling out.
1: Helping kids look to God

0: Hey guys, it's Andy Kirk. Two men went fishing. One man was an experienced fisherman and the other wasn't. Every time the experienced fisherman caught a big fish, he put it in the esky to keep it fresh. Whenever the inexperienced fisherman caught a big fish, he threw it back. The experienced fisherman watched this go on all day, and he finally got tired of seeing this man waste some great fish. "Why do you keep throwing back all the big fish you catch?" he asked. And the inexperienced fisherman replied, "I've only got a small frying pan." Sometimes we live according to small mindsets. What this man had to do was get a bigger frying pan. And we need to get a bigger mindset, a bigger vision, and a bigger dream. Remember guys, don't throw away the good things just because of your small mindsets. I'm Andy Kirk.
1: Super Kids.
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0: 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So strong and so mighty, there's nothing my God cannot do. That's true.
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3: Larry will be performing the traditional Argentinian ballad, The Dance of the Cucumber, in its original Spanish. Bob the Tomato will translate.
4: Miren al pepino.
5: Watch the cucumber. See how he moves. Like a lion chasing a mouse.
4: Miren al pepino.
5: Watch the cucumber.
4: Es suave, es
5: how smooth his motion.
4: Es como
5: like butter on a
4: pelón.
5: Bald monkey.
4: Miren al pepino.
5: Watch the cucumber.
4: Los vegetales.
5: All the vegetables.
4: Enviren a su
5: envy their friend. Wishing to dance as he.
4: Pepino bailarín.
5: Dancing cucumber.
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4: ya.
5: Dance, yeah.
4: Miren el tomate.
5: Look at the tomato.
4: No es triste.
5: Isn't it sad?
4: Él no puede bailar.
5: He can't dance.
4: Pobre tomate.
5: Poor tomato.
4: Él desearía poder bailar como el pepino.
5: He wishes he could dance like the cucumber.
4: Libre y suavemente.
5: Free and smooth.
4: Pero no puede danzar.
5: But he can't. Okay, stop the music. What do you mean I can't dance? I can dance. Well, what about Uncle Louie's polka party? Didn't you see me dancing at Uncle Louie's polka party?
4: No comprendo.
5: No comprendo? I'll show you no comprendo.
6: Mom, Dad, look over here. Get a picture of me next to the cucumber in authentic Argentinian garb!
7: Okay, Junior, but we better hurry. I think the dwarves have your mother confused with someone else. Say peace!
6: Peace!
4: Escuchen al pepino.
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4: Oigan su
5: voz fuerte. Hear his strong voice. Like a lion.
4: Listo a devorar.
5: About to eat.
4: Escuchen al pepino.
5: Listen to the cucumber.
4: Dulce a su
5: how
4: canto.
5: Sweet his voice.
4: Su
5: the
4: su
5: breath
4: garganta.
5: From his throat
4: parece
5: is like a chorus
4: trinar.
5: Of little birdies.
4: Escuchen al
5: listen
4: pepino.
5: To the cucumber.
4: Los vegetales.
5: All the vegetables.
4: Enviren a su
5: envy their friend.
4: Como
5: wishing to sing
4: cantar.
5: As he.
4: Pepino
5: singing cucumber.
4: Pepino
5: singing
4: cantador.
5: Cucumber.
4: Pepino
5: singing
4: cantador.
5: Cucumber.
4: Cante,
5: sing,
4: cante
5: sing,
4: ya.
5: Yeah.
4: Escuchen el tomate.
5: Listen to the tomato.
4: No es triste.
5: Isn't it sad?
4: Él no puede cantar.
5: He can't sing.
4: Pobre tomate.
5: Poor tomato.
4: Él desearía poder cantar.
5: He wishes he could sing.
4: Fuerte y dulce como el pepino.
5: Strong and sweet like the cucumber.
4: Pero no puede.
5: But he can't.
4: Ni siquiera dar un silbido.
5: Can't even whistle. All right, that's it, señor. Come over here and let me sing you a song.
4: Adios, amigos.
3: This has been Silly Songs with Larry. 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
4: Bob is really angry. I hope he doesn't catch me. It's so hard to run with the sombrero on my head.
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did not take long till I had drove my mum insane with, can I please have something, mum? 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Oh, stop it. We're only in aisle one. 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

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And a parable is an earthly story with a heavenly meaning. You get my meaning? 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So the question here is, how does he want us to live our lives?

0: G'day, it's Andy Kirk here. Once a rich businessman found a fisherman sitting down doing nothing and asked him, "Why aren't you out catching fish?" And the fisherman replied, "Because I've caught enough fish for the day." "Why don't you catch more fish?" said the greedy businessman. "Build up a business, make lots of money, then you can sit back and enjoy life." The fisherman laughed and replied, "What do you think I'm doing right now?" You see, so many people chase happiness in the wrong areas and they don't actually sit back and enjoy life. Make sure today you enjoy every moment and don't spend too much time looking at all the things that you don't have. I'm Andy Kirk. Super Kids.
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2: Hi, I'm Atia, and my favourite Bible verse is Luke 8:11,
0: which says,
2: "This is the meaning of the parable. The seed is God's word."
0: That was Luke 8:11, and this is Vision Kids.
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0: Check it out.
1: It's me.
2: Is it a bird?
0: No way.
2: Is it a plane?
0: Uh-uh.
2: Who could it be?
1: It's me.
0: Check it out.
2: Is it a bird?
0: Uh-uh.
2: Is it a plane?
0: No way.
2: Who could it be?
0: Check it out.
1: It's me.
2: Is it a bird?
0: No way.
2: Is it a plane?
0: Uh-uh.
2: Who could it be?
0: Check it out.

guys, it's Andy Kirk. A man crashed his car, which ended up in a ditch. After a few unsuccessful attempts to get his car out, he sat on his bumper and waited for help to arrive. A farmer arrived with a big, powerful horse. The farmer hitched up his horse to the car and yelled, "Pull Nelly," but the horse didn't move. He said, "Pull Buster," but still the horse didn't move. Next, the farmer yelled, "Pull Coco," but once again, the big, strong horse stayed still. Finally, he yelled, "Pull, buddy," and all of a sudden, the horse pulled and pulled, and the car came out of the ditch. The man thanked the farmer, but asked why he got the horse's name wrong. The farmer said he didn't get it wrong, but the horse is blind, and he thought if he was the only one pulling, he wouldn't even try. You know, we're often like Buddy. We won't try something unless we think there are others helping. The truth is that we have the strength in us to achieve so much more. So don't wait to be tricked into doing something, but just give it a go. I'm Andy Kirk. Super Kids.

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3: This is the day the Lord has made. Let us rejoice and be glad in it. Psalm 118, verse 24. This verse reminds me that I can have joy in today because God has made it for me. From the moment I get up in the morning until I go to bed, I can be on the lookout for all the good things God has put around me. As I am joyful and thanking God for all the good things in my life, I will see God working even more. And this is something that I can share with all those around me.
1: Join us in memorizing scripture together. 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

0: Hello, and welcome to Focus on the Family Radio Theater. I'm your host, Dave Arnold. Although it seems as British as afternoon tea and biscuits, the classic story, The Secret Garden, was actually written in the United States. The author, Frances Hodgson Burnett, was born in Britain but emigrated with her family to a log cabin in America in 1865. Although her first success was as a novelist for adults with critically acclaimed books like That Lasso Lowry's and Through One Administration, she's best known today for her three novels for children. Her first children's book was Little Lord Fauntleroy. The character of the hero was based on her own son Vivian, a fact which caused him lifelong embarrassment. Her novel A Little Princess is an enlarged version of a story that she originally wrote 17 years earlier, titled Sarah Crewe. But over time, it was The Secret Garden that became the enduring classic, capturing the imaginations of each generation of readers. If you know The Secret Garden, we hope this audio version will rekindle the warmth and wonder of the original story. If by chance you don't know The Secret Garden, well, then we're pleased to introduce you to a story we believe will become a favorite for you and your entire family. Join us in a moment as Focus on the Family Radio Theater presents The Secret Garden.
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3: My name is Mary, and I'm going to tell you some of the things that happened to me when I was young, which was quite a long time ago. The wonderful things happened in England, but the story really begins in India. My parents were English, but I was born in India because my father had a job with the government. We lived in a grand house, and we had lots of servants. My own servant was called my ayah. If we'd been in England, I would have had a nanny or a nurse, because in those days, parents didn't spend very much time with their children. They had special servants to look after them. But one morning, when I woke up, everything was different.
4: Aya? Aya? Where are you? Aya, come here at once.
5: Here is your breakfast, Missy Sahib.
4: What are you doing in my room? You're not my Aya. You're one of the kitchen maids. Go and fetch my Aya at once. I want her.
5: She must not come to you, Missy Sahib.
4: What nonsense. Of course she must come to me.
5: No, Missy Sahib, you see...
4: How dare you say no to me? You insolent girl. Go and fetch her.
5: She cannot come. You must ask the Mem Sahib.
4: Ask my mother? What do you mean? Come back here at once.
3: Just then, I heard my mother's voice out in the courtyard. She was with a young British officer who I recognised. He'd been to one of the government tea parties a few weeks before.
6: Is it really so very bad? Are you sure?
7: I'm afraid so. I can't understand why you're still here. Why didn't you leave for the hills 2 weeks ago at the first warning?
6: We should have done. But I wanted to stay in the city so we could go to that silly dinner party. What a fool I was. And the thing is... What is it? What's happening in the servants' quarters?
7: You didn't tell me it had broken out among your servants.
6: I didn't know. But why are they making that terrible noise?
7: That is the custom when someone has died.
6: Oh, please, come with me. Come with me.
7: Of course, Mrs. Lennox.
3: This is what had happened. A terrible disease called cholera had broken out in the city. That was the reason my ayah could not come to me. In fact, as I later found out, the reason the servants were wailing in the huts was that she had just died. Before the day was over, more of the servants were dead, and most of the others had run away in terror. But I didn't know any of this at the time. The whole city was in chaos. There was panic on every side, and the little girl in the nursery was forgotten.
8: How strange and quiet it is. Have all the bungalows
4: been searched? Yes, sir. What's that? All the houses back. Someone's coming.
9: This one empty too? Yes. Well, it looks like it, sir.
10: Ah, this was the Lennox house. You know, the government chap with that pretty wife. Oh, terrible business. I believe there was a child, too, a girl, though no one ever saw her.
9: What desolation.
10: Have they checked all the rooms?
9: I believe so, sir. But I can't think why this door is shut.
10: Just be on the safe side. I'll take you quick.
11: Barney, here, quick. There's a child in here.
12: A child? What, all alone in a place like this? Mercy on us. Who is she?
4: I am Mary Lennox. I fell asleep when everybody was running about. I have only just wakened up. Why does nobody come?
11: It's the girl I was telling you about, Barney. The child no one ever saw.
12: She must have been forgotten.
4: Forgotten? I wasn't forgotten. Why was I forgotten? Why does nobody come?
12: Poor little thing.
11: You see, miss, nobody came because, well, there is nobody left to come.
3: That was when I found out that my mother and father were dead. Now, you must remember that I hardly knew them, and so, I blush to tell you, I didn't really miss them very much. All I cared about was what was going to happen to me. And I soon found out. The soldiers found an English family to look after me for the time being. And one day, I was playing by myself under a tree when one of their children came to join me.
4: What are you doing, Mary? Are you trying to make a garden?
13: No.
4: Yes, you are. You're digging. I could help you if you like.
13: No, thank you.
4: Why are you so contrary?
13: I'm not contrary.
4: Mary, Mary, quite contrary. How does your garden grow? With silver bells and cockle shells and pretty maids all in a row.
13: Go away. I don't want to talk to you.
4: You won't have to after today. You're going to be sent home.
13: Home? Where is home?
4: England, of course. You're going to your uncle, Archibald Craven. He's got a great big spooky house in the middle of nowhere. And you've got to live with him because he's your only relation in the whole wide world. You're going to England on an ocean liner, and you're leaving tomorrow.

0: Excuse me, please. I'm looking for the little girl from India. Ah, there you are. Are you Mary? Mary Lennox? I've been worried half to death trying to find you in all this crush of people. Where's your luggage?
1: I haven't got any luggage.
0: Oh. Well, then you'd better come with me. My name is Mrs. Medlock.
1: Are you my servant?
0: Your servant? I should think not, indeed. I'm the housekeeper of Misselthwaite Manor, and I answer only to Mr. Craven himself. Come on, then. We don't want to miss the train. Well, then, I suppose I ought to tell you something about where you're going. What do you know of your uncle?
1: Nothing.
0: Nothing? Well, didn't your mother and father ever talk about him with you?
1: No. They didn't talk about anything with me.
0: Indeed. Well, I suppose I ought to try and prepare you. It's a strange place, is Misselthwaite Manor. It's a grand big house, sure enough, but dark and gloomy for a little thing like you. It's right on the edge of the moor. And there's a big park all round it, and gardens and trees with branches trailing down to the ground, some of them. And that's it. Well, what do you think of it?
1: Nothing. I don't know anything about it. All I know is India.
0: I dare say it is. What your uncle wants you at Misselthwaite for, I can't imagine, unless it's the only thing he can think of. Himself won't have anything to do with you, that's for certain. It's his back, you see. Twisted, it's all crooked-like. Well, it's only fair to warn you. That set him off all wrong. Even with all that money, he was always a miserable sort of chap until he got married.
1: Oh, is my uncle married?
0: That's why you're here. He married your father's sister. She was your auntie. That's why he's your uncle, see? You're related by marriage. She was such a sweet, pretty thing, was Miss Lilias. Oh, he'd have done anything for her. He worshipped the ground she walked on. So you can imagine when she died...
1: What? Did she die?
0: Yes. Didn't they tell you anything? She died very young. 10 years ago, that was. And, of course, that made him worse than ever. He can't bear to see people somehow. Most of the time he goes off travelling. When he is at home, he shuts himself away in the West Wing. Won't see anyone at all.
2: Uncle Archibald Craven certainly didn't come to see me when I arrived. But that was probably no bad thing, as it turned out. Because it took me quite a while to find my feet at Misselthwaite Manor. Oh, to think of that first morning in cold, grey Yorkshire.
3: Good morning. You must be Miss Mary. I'm Martha, one of the housemaids. Don't mind me. I've just popped in to light the fire. Oh... It must seem very cold to you here after living in foreign climes and such like. There we go. Plenty of wood to set the coals aglow. We'll soon warm the place up a bit.
1: Are you my servant?
3: I work for Mrs. Medlock and she's Mr. Craven's servant. But I'll be waiting on you a bit. When you're out of bed, I'll carry up your breakfast to the room next door. It's been made into a day nursery for you.
1: Who is going to dress me?
3: You what, lass? Can't they dress this cell?
1: I don't understand your language. What do you mean? Oh,
3: that's my Yorkshire accent. Mrs. Medlock warned me I'd have to talk proper or you wouldn't know what I was saying. I mean, can't you put on your own clothes?
1: Of course not. My ayah used to dress me. It was a custom in India. Well,
3: then it's high time you learnt. Well, I'll help you if you like. I'm used to helping my brothers and sisters on with their things. You know, if the buttons are at the back. After all, you're not in India now.
1: You are a very strange servant.
3: I know. I talk too much, don't I? And I'm not all la-di-da like a proper lady's maid. I'm just Martha Sowerby from the village.
0: Ah, there you are, Miss Mary. Your uncle has gone away to London. Martha, have you explained that this room and the one next door are Miss Mary's and she must keep to them?
3: I was just about to tell her, Mrs. Medlock.
0: Very well. You may go and fetch her breakfast. Now, it is very important for you to remember one thing. You are not to go poking about in the house. Do you understand me? We will tell you which parts of the house you may go into and which parts of the house you're to keep out of. But on no account are you to go wandering and poking about. Mr. Craven won't have it.
1: I shall not want to go poking about.
0: Very good, then. As long as that's understood, I shall say no more. Martha will be up with your breakfast directly.
4: You're listening to Vision Kids.
3: Here's the tray, Miss Mary. And look, a special treat.
1: I don't want it.
3: That doesn't want the porridge? Here, look. Try a little bit of brown sugar melted on it. Delicious.
1: No, thank you.
3: You don't know how good it is. Lovely hot porridge.
1: I don't want it. I don't want anything.
3: It breaks my heart to see all this good food go to waste. Oh, here, Miss Mary. Won't you try just a little bit of brown bread toast with some strawberry jam or lovely orangey marmalade?
1: Perhaps I'll try some toast.
3: Oh, you will, oh good. And a sip of tea, yes? Then you can wrap up warm and go out in the garden to play. Happen that'll give you some appetite for your lunch.
1: Out in the garden? Why should I go out on a day like this?
3: Well, if you don't go out, you'll have to stay in. And what is there to do indoors?
1: Who will go with me?
3: You'll go by yourself. Our Dickon, he's 14 now. He goes off on the moors by himself and plays for hours. And the birds, you should see them. They come and eat out of his hand. They trust him, you see. They know he wouldn't harm them.
2: I think it was really this mention of Dickon which made me decide to go out. And the birds, of course. Even in India, I had always been interested in watching the birds. Martha came out with me for a moment to show me where to walk.
3: If you go around past the statue, you'll come to an archway, go through, and you'll be on the path that leads to the main gardens. There's lots of flowers in the summertime, of course, but nothing is blooming now. Oh, tuck your scarf in, Miss Mary. There. Are you sure you'll be warm enough?
1: Yes. Can I go anywhere?
3: Anywhere. Except one of the gardens is locked up. No one has been in it for, 10 years now.
1: Why?
3: Mr. Craven had it shut up. When his wife died so sudden, he won't let anyone go inside. It was her garden, see? So he locked the door and dug a hole and then buried the key. Oh, there's Mrs. Medlock's bell ringing. I must run. Goodbye.
1: Bye.
2: When I passed through the archway, I found myself in a huge garden with wide lawns and winding walks. There were trees and flower beds and evergreens clipped into strange shapes and a large pool with an old grey fountain in its midst. But the flower beds were bare and the fountain was not playing. This wasn't the garden which was locked. But how could a garden be locked? You could always walk into a garden. I was just thinking this when I saw, at the far end of the path, a long stone wall with ivy growing over it. I noticed a green door in the ivy standing open, and through it I could see pathways between the vegetable beds. And there was a man, digging.
1: What is this place?
5: Huh? Oh, one of the kitchen gardens.
1: Oh. What's through that other green door?
5: Another of them. Mostly taters and onions through there. And there's another on the other side of the wall, and there's the old orchard t'other side of that.
1: Can I go in them?
5: If I likes, but there's nought to see.
2: I went along the path and through the second green door. There I found more walls and vegetables and some glass frames. But in the second wall, there was another green door, and it was not open. Perhaps it led into the garden which no one had seen for 10 years. As I was not a timid child and always did just as I wanted, I went to the green door and turned the handle. I'd almost hoped the door wouldn't open because I wanted it to be the mysterious garden, but it did open quite easily. and I walked through and found myself in an orchard. Again, there were walls all round, but there was no other door to be seen anywhere. I looked around for one, because when I went in, I had noticed that the wall did not seem to end with the orchard, but to go beyond it, as if it enclosed a place at the other side. I could see the tops of trees above the wall, and when I stood still, I saw a bird with a bright red breast sitting on the topmost branch of one of them. And suddenly he burst into song. It was almost as if he was calling to me.
1: Oh, aren't you beautiful? I've never seen a bird like you before. Do you like it up on that tree?
2: Perhaps it was because I had nothing at all to do that I kept on thinking about the deserted garden. Why had Mr. Archibald Craven buried the key? If he had liked his wife so much, why did he hate her garden?
1: I believe that tree is in the secret garden. I feel sure it is. There's a wall round it, but there's no door.
2: I walked back into the first kitchen garden and found the old man still digging there. I stood beside him and watched him a few moments, but he took no notice of me.
1: I've been into the kitchen gardens.
5: There was nowt to stop thee.
1: And the orchard.
5: There was no dog at the door to bite thee.
1: But I couldn't find the door into the other garden.
5: What other garden?
1: The one on the other side of the wall. There are trees there, because I can see the tops of them. A bird with a red breast was sitting on one of them, and he sang.
5: Ah, did he now? Cheeky little blighter. I'll call him over.

0: He landed by your feet.
1: Where has that been to, eh? Haven't seen thee for a bit.
0: Does he always come when you call him?
1: Aye, that he does. He's known me since he were a fledgling.
0: What kind of bird is he?
1: Doesn't I know? A robin redbreast. The friendliest, curiousest birds alive. He's always coming over to see what I'm planting.
0: Where did all the other robins fly off to?
1: Oh, there's no telling. The parents turn the young ones out of the nest to make them independent, and they're scattered to the winds before they knows it.
0: Oh.
1: But this fella, he was a knowing one, and he knew he was lonely.
0: Was he? I think I'm lonely.
1: Ah. Like the little lass from India, aren't they?
0: Yes, I'm Mary.
1: No wonder that lonely, suddenly finding herself in a strange place. How do you do? I'm Ben Weatherstaff. I suppose if it wasn't for him, I'd be lonely too. Yes, you in the bay tree. That's the only friend I've got.
0: I haven't got any friends at all.
1: Well, glory be, well, now look at that.
0: What's he doing?
1: He's decided to be your friend. Look at him peeking at thee while he sings. Dang me if he hasn't took a fancy to thee.
0: To me? Do you really think so? Would you be friends with me, little Robin? Would you?
1: Hey, lass. I said that so soft and gentle. Like the way Dickon talks to his wild things on the moor. Shh! Keep still, lass. Don't move a muscle.
0: What's he doing? Oh!
1: I wouldn't believe it if I wasn't seeing it with my own eyes. He's never landed on my shoulder.
0: Oh! He said he'd be my friend. Oh, where is he now?
1: Gone back to where he lives.
0: The garden without a door.
1: And if he's caught in, then he's likely off seeing some young lady robin who lives among the rose bushes.
0: Rose bushes?
1: Well, there was rose bushes there 10 years ago.
0: Oh, I'd love to see them. And to see where the robin lives. Isn't there a door somewhere?
1: A door? There was 10 years ago, but there isn't now.
0: There must be.
1: Leastways, none as anyone can find. And none as is anyone's business. Now, don't go poking your nose in where you've no cause to. Now, I must get on with my work. Go on. Go and play somewhere else. I've no more time for this foolishness.
2: And he actually stopped digging, threw his spade over his shoulder, and walked off without even glancing back. I simply couldn't work out why he suddenly stopped being friendly. Unless it was something to do with the secret garden.
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6: Only the wind, Miss Mary.
0: A thing starting to grow again in his garden.
1: Whose garden?
0: You know, the robin's garden.
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0: Dickon, I don't know anything about boys. 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

I'm Michaela, and my favorite Bible verse is Philippians 4:13, which says, I can do all things through Christ because he gives me strength. That's Philippians 4:13, and this is Vision Kids.

0: G'day, it's Andy Kirk here. Saying sorry is the best and bravest thing you can ever do. When you say sorry to someone, you aren't just saying sorry, you're saying to that person, you matter. Sorry makes that person feel really good inside. It makes them feel better about what happened. It is the best thing you can do when you make a mistake. What's more, sorry doesn't mean you're a bad person. It means you know you made a mistake. It means you want to make up for that mistake. It means you are brave enough to admit it, and that's huge. It takes guts to say sorry, so don't be afraid to say sorry when you make a mistake, guys. I'm Andy Kirk.
1: Super Kids. Helping kids look to God daily.
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1: We are the future.
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0: Hi, I'm Noah, and my favourite Bible verse is Psalm 23, verse 1 to 2, which says, "The Lord is my shepherd, I lack nothing. He makes me lie down in green pastures. He leads me beside quiet waters." That's Psalm 23, verse 1 to 2. And this is Vision Kids.
5: Vision.